That's Paula Abdul. Hi there. I'm Karen Van Zandt. Hope you're having a wonderful evening. On the way, we're talking about, well, one of the best times of year. State fairs are going on across the country, and the food. We're going to go over that after Bruno Mars.

0: Taylor Swift with Antihero. Hi, my name's Karen. I hope you're having a wonderful evening. There's a list out today of the 10 state fairs that have the best food. Yeah. The number one answer for most people going to a state fair is to check out the food. And who doesn't love something fried? I just want a funnel cake right now talking about it. Well, who has the best Yelp analyzed data from reviewers to put the list together? The top 10 state fairs for best festival food. Coming in at number one, the Minnesota State Fair, followed by Wisconsin, Iowa, New York, and Indiana State Fair, rounding out the top five, which I think are all really, really good choices.
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5: Windham County Weather. The forecast for northeastern Connecticut, partly cloudy overnight near 60. Saturday, mostly sunny, 80 to 85. Saturday night, partly cloudy, 65. And Sunday, partly sunny, high near 80. Monday, partly sunny, afternoon showers, thunderstorms, 75 to 80. Tuesday, more sun, 80, mostly sunny, low 80s. Wednesday and Thursday, partly sunny, high temperature around 85. This is WINY meteorologist Bill Jacquemin.
6: 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Wednesday, Killingly Parks and Recreation Senior Movies will be held at the Community Center, Broad Street in Danielson at 1:30 p.m. This week's movie is The Sheep Detectives. Defenders of Charity Monthly Dinner will be held at the VFW, 1035 North Road in Dayville. Wednesday, Thursday, Preston Parks Recreation and Youth Services present the Preston Summer Carnival at the Preston Community Park, 13 Route 117 in Preston from 4 to 10 p.m. Come on down for rides, food, local vendors, car and truck crews, live entertainment, and more. 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

0: There's Lady Gaga. Hi, it's Karen, and it's July 31st. Let's take a look and see which celebrities are celebrating their birthday with the last day of July. It's a birthday for actor and writer BJ Novak. You know him best as Ryan from The Office. He also wrote a lot of The Office episodes. BJ Novak is 47 today. It's a birthday for author J.K. Rowling, of course, who wrote all the Harry Potter books. She is 61. By the way, in the books, Harry Potter's birthday is July 31st. It's also a birthday for Bill Berry, former drummer for REM, who turns 68 today.
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6: Windham County Weather. The forecast for northeastern Connecticut, partly cloudy overnight near 60. Saturday, mostly sunny, 80 to 85. Saturday night, partly cloudy, 65. And Sunday, partly sunny, high near 80. Monday, partly sunny, afternoon showers, thunderstorms, 75 to 80. Tuesday, more sun, 80, mostly sunny, low 80s. Wednesday and Thursday, partly sunny, high temperature around 85. This is WINY meteorologist Bill Jacquemin.
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1: AP News, I'm Mike Hempen. FIFA President Gianni Infantino is abandoning his divisive plan to sell World Cup privates to private equity after receiving pushback from all corners of the soccer world. His decision came a day after his senior advisor, who sat on a White House panel, resigned, and Asia's soccer body joined Europe and North America in opposing it. Infantino had proposed creating a $20 billion company to run the World Cup with private investors, but drew backlash that increased every day. Seattle has a new interim police chief after a mass shooting at the Bite of Seattle Food Festival. The AP's Jennifer King reports.
2: Get out! Get out!
3: Seattle police have released body camera footage from a shooting that killed three people at a crowded food festival last weekend.
4: There's some high pressure to it, okay?
3: Seattle Mayor Katie Wilson's defending her decision to oust the city's police chief, Sean Barnes, but declined to explain all of her reasons.
4: I am making what I firmly believe is the right decision at the right time.
3: The change came amid criticism of slow and confused communications after the shooting. Wilson named Deputy Chief Andre Sales as interim chief.
5: I don't take this responsibility lightly.
3: Sales says he believes investigators are close to finding and arresting additional suspects.
5: In response to these concerns, the Seattle Police Department will increase staffing at all remaining major summer events.
3: I'm Jennifer King.
1: Hamas says it will begin disarming as part of a deal announced by President Trump that also requires Israel to end its strikes and withdraw from Gaza. But Neil Quilliam, a Middle East expert from London's Chatham House think tank, says Benjamin Netanyahu is unlikely to carry through with the deal, with elections in Israel hanging over his head. United Nations Secretary General Antonio Guterres welcomes the agreement, calling it the only good news in recent days from a troubled region. This is AP News.
6: I am Sydney Zagalella with WINY Headline News. A Griswold man was airlifted with serious injuries following a motorcycle accident in Griswold on Monday night, according to Connecticut State Police. On Monday, July 27th, at approximately 11:50 p.m., crews from the Griswold and Voluntown Fire Departments, American Ambulance, and troopers from Troop E responded to a motorcycle accident in the area of 526 Chautauquit Turnpike. According to the police report, a Harley-Davidson being operated by 43-year-old Christopher Tabor of Griswold was traveling westbound on Route 165 when it crossed into the eastbound lane, capsized, and slid across the roadway and into the westbound shoulder, where it came to a final rest. Police say Tabor separated from the motorcycle during the collision sequence and came to a final rest within the eastbound lane of Route 165. According to police, Tabor was not wearing a helmet. As a result of the accident, Tabor suffered suspected serious injuries and was ultimately flown to Bacchus Hospital in Norwich by LifeStar. Next news in 1 hour.
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0: Thanks so much for making us a part of your Friday night. It's the weekend. Hi, I'm Karen. You might be spending part of your weekend driving your kids around. I don't have kids, but a lot of my coworkers and friends do. And I know one thing they spend a lot of their time doing is taking kids from place to place. A new survey of parents found simply driving their kids to and from school activities or in the summertime, maybe to a camp or a practice or a friend's house. Well, it takes up an average of 38 minutes every single day. If you're wondering, that adds up to about 6,858 minutes over the course of a school year. Just a reminder before it's back to school time.
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5: Windham County weather. The forecast for northeastern Connecticut, partly cloudy overnight near 60. Saturday, mostly sunny, 80 to 85. Saturday night, partly cloudy, 65. And Sunday, partly sunny, high near 80. Monday, partly sunny, afternoon showers, thunderstorms, 75 to 80. Tuesday, more sun, 80, mostly sunny, low 80s. Wednesday and Thursday, partly sunny, high temperature around 85. This is WINY meteorologist Bill Jacquemin.
6: 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Wednesday, Killingly Parks and Recreation Senior Movies will be held at the Community Center Broad Street in Danielson at 1:30 p.m. This week's movie is The Sheep Detectives. 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Wednesday, Thursday, Preston Parks Recreation and Youth Services present the Preston Summer Carnival at the Preston Community Park, 13 Route 117 in Preston from 4 to 10 p.m. Come on down for rides, food, local vendors, car and truck crews, live entertainment, and more. 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

Thanks for making us a part of your Friday night and your weekend. I'm Karen, and on the way, we'll learn something. We'll go back on this day in history. But first, Taylor Swift from Toy Story 5, I Knew It, I Knew You.

0: There's Michael Jackson. Hi, it's Karen. And today's July 31st. It's time for us to go back on this day in history and learn something about today. Well, it was 98 years ago on this day. It was 1928 when the MGM Lion roared for the very first time at the beginning of the studio's first talking movie. The movie was called White Shadows in the South Seas, and there was only one word of dialogue in the entire movie. If you're wondering what that word was, the word was hello.
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9: The forecast for northeastern Connecticut, partly cloudy overnight near 60. Saturday, mostly sunny, 80 to 85. Saturday night, partly cloudy, 65. And Sunday, partly sunny, high near 80. Monday, partly sunny, afternoon showers, thunderstorms, 75 to 80. Tuesday, more sun, 80, mostly sunny, low 80s. Wednesday and Thursday, partly sunny, high temperature around 85. This is WINY meteorologist Bill Jacquemin.
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0: Mars along with Lady Gaga. It's Die With a Smile. Hi, I'm Karen. I hope you're having a wonderful night. Thanks for making us a part of your Friday night and your weekend.
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1: AP News, I'm Mike Kempin. Hamas has confirmed that it will disarm in a potential breakthrough for ending the war in Gaza, but major obstacles remain. Middle East expert Neil Quilliam, who's at London's Chatham House think tank, says the takeaway from the deal is that the fighting in Gaza is simply on pause.
2: There is very little prospect of conflict resolution. It's conflict management at the moment, and the livelihoods of the Palestinians in Gaza is horrific. Continues to be horrific. Humanitarian aid is trickling through, so their livelihoods are deteriorating. And equally inside Israel, there is still a concern that what they suffered and experienced on October the 7th is going to come again. So I just see the conflict as such. What we're seeing is just a very large band-aid being put over it.
1: Israel has
3: shooting. Wilson named Deputy Chief Andre Sales as interim chief.
4: I don't take this responsibility lightly.
3: Sales says he believes investigators are close to finding and arresting additional suspects.
4: In response to these concerns, the Seattle Police Department will increase staffing at all remaining major summer events.
3: I'm Jennifer King.
1: Hamas says it will begin disarming as part of a deal announced by President Trump that also requires Israel to end its strikes and withdraw from Gaza. But Neil Quilliam, a Middle East expert from London's Chatham House think tank, says Benjamin Netanyahu is unlikely to carry through with the deal, with elections in Israel hanging over his head. United Nations Secretary General Antonio Guterres welcomes the agreement, calling it the only good news in recent days from a troubled region. This is a...
5: I am Sydney Zagalala with WINY Headline News. A Danielson man was airlifted with serious injuries following a motorcycle accident in Killingly on Sunday night, according to Connecticut State Police. On Sunday, July 26th, at approximately 8:30 p.m., crews from the Danielson and Williamsville Fire Departments, KB Ambulance, QB Medic, and troopers from Troop D responded to a reported motorcycle accident in the area of Maple Street and Route 6 in Killingly. According to the police report, a Kawasaki being operated by 42-year-old Michael Poirier of Danielson was traveling southbound on Maple Street negotiating a right-hand curve. Police said while negotiating the right-hand curve, the motorcycle struck the raised concrete center median and continued through a traffic sign that had indicated to southbound traffic to keep right of the median. The motorcycle continued into the northbound lane of Maple Street and came to a final rest approximately 100 feet north of the intersection of Route 6 and Maple Street. Poirier proceeded to be airlifted to Hartford Hospital for serious injuries. Next news in 1 hour.
6: And we're live here outside the Perez family home just waiting for the... And there they go! Almost on time this morning. Mom is coming out the front door strong with a double arm kid carry. Looks like Dad has the bags. Daughter is bringing up the rear. Oh, but the diaper bag wasn't closed. 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

We appreciate you making us a part of your Friday night. Welcome to the weekend. On the way, we're going to make your evening even better. The good news story for your Friday evening is on the way. But first, Alex Warren, It's Ordinary.

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0: That's Lewis Capaldi. Hi, I'm Karen. And it's time for your good news story for your Friday night. This story is all about a postal worker named Mary. And Mary is a hero. She helped save an 8-month-old baby after she suddenly stopped breathing inside a post office. Mary was a nurse for 13 years before joining the Postal Service, so she knew what to do. She immediately began CPR on the baby girl after seeing that the baby had no pulse. A nearby police officer then rushed the baby to a local clinic. Mary continuing CPR during the drive. The baby eventually underwent surgery and had to have a repair to a hole in her heart, but she is now recovering and will be okay.
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5: Windham County Weather. The forecast for northeastern Connecticut, partly cloudy overnight near 60. Saturday, mostly sunny, 80 to 85. Saturday night, partly cloudy, 65. And Sunday, partly sunny, high near 80. Monday, partly sunny, afternoon showers, thunderstorms, 75 to 80. Tuesday, more sun, 80, mostly sunny, low 80s. Wednesday and Thursday, partly sunny, high temperature around 85. This is WINY meteorologist Bill Jacquemin.
6: 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Wednesday, Killingly Parks and Recreation Senior Movies will be held at the Community Center, Broad Street in Danielson at 1:30 p.m. This week's movie is The Sheep Detectives. 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Thursday, Preston Parks Recreation and Youth Services present the Preston Summer Carnival at the Preston Community Park, 13 Route 117 in Preston from 4 to 10 p.m. Come on down for rides, food, local vendors, car and truck crews, live entertainment, and more. 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

0: Well, that's Justin Bieber with Intentions in your Hollywood news for this hour. Apparently, Harry Styles had to yell at a fan who basically ditched her kid in a stroller because she was trying to get a photo with Harry. She was distracted, and the stroller started to roll backwards into traffic before she stopped it. Yeah, this happened at a fan in Mexico, a little too eager to get a photo with him. And so the video of the whole ordeal is going viral, and you can see Harry going towards the rolling stroller as the fan grabbed it. It's unclear if he ended up taking a photo with her, but I guess he had some words to say to her about it.
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10: The forecast for northeastern Connecticut, partly cloudy overnight near 60. Saturday, mostly sunny, 80 to 85. Saturday night, partly cloudy, 65. And Sunday, partly sunny, high near 80. Monday, partly sunny, afternoon showers, thunderstorms, 75 to 80. Tuesday, more sun, 80, mostly sunny, low 80s. Wednesday and Thursday, partly sunny, high temperature around 85. This is WINY meteorologist Bill Jacquemin.
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2: Hello with WINY Headline News. A Griswold man was airlifted with serious injuries following a motorcycle accident in Griswold on Monday night, according to Connecticut State Police. On Monday, July 27th, at approximately 11:50 p.m., crews from the Griswold and Voluntown Fire Departments, American Ambulance, and troopers from Troop E responded to a motorcycle accident in the area of 526 Shetucket Turnpike. According to the police report, a Harley Davidson being operated by 43-year-old Christopher Tabor of Griswold was traveling westbound on Route 165 when it crossed into the eastbound lane, capsized, and slid across the roadway and into the westbound shoulder, where it came to a final rest. Police say Tabor separated from the motorcycle during the collision sequence and came to a final rest within the eastbound lane of Route 165. According to police, Tabor was not wearing a helmet. As a result of the accident, Tabor suffered suspected serious injuries and was ultimately flown to Bacchus Hospital in Norwich by LifeStar. Next news in 1 hour.
3: The forecast for northeastern Connecticut, partly cloudy overnight near 60. Saturday, mostly sunny, 80 to 85. Saturday night, partly cloudy, 65. And Sunday, partly sunny, high near 80. Monday, partly sunny, afternoon showers, thunderstorms, 75 to 80. Tuesday, more sun, 80, mostly sunny, low 80s. Wednesday and Thursday, partly sunny, high temperature around 85. This is WINY meteorologist Bill Jacquemin.
4: 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Wednesday, Killingly Parks and Recreation Senior Movies will be held at the Community Center Broad Street in Danielson at 1:30 p.m. This week's movie is The Sheep Detectives. Defenders of Charity Monthly Dinner will be held at the VFW, 1035 North Road in Dayville. Wednesday, Thursday, Preston Parks Recreation and Youth Services present the Preston Summer Carnival at the Preston Community Park, 13 Route 117 in Preston from 4 to 10 p.m. Come on down for rides, food, local vendors, car and truck crews, live entertainment, and more. 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

That's Uncle Cracker. I'm Karen. And on the way, well, we're talking about a movie from the 90s that was really loved and is getting a TV series. And one of the stars is coming back for it. But first, here's for Fears.

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0: 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Therefore, some people stand corrected. 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

0: Taylor Swift, it's the fate of Ophelia. Hi, I'm Karen. And in your Hollywood news for this hour, I'm very excited about this. Alicia Silverstone will be returning for a Clueless sequel series at Paramount Plus. She will be returning in her role as Cher from the very famous movie from the 90s. Now, the show doesn't have a title yet or a release date, but Alicia Silverstone says she will officially return as Cher Horowitz for that sequel series. It'll take place 30 years after the movie, which is about the same timeline as when the movie actually came out. In the TV show, Cher will be a successful business owner and a mom. And of course, her daughter is entering high school, which has her, Cher, feeling, well, clueless.
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6: The forecast for northeastern Connecticut, partly cloudy overnight near 60. Saturday, mostly sunny, 80 to 85. Saturday night, partly cloudy, 65. And Sunday, partly sunny, high near 80. Monday, partly sunny, afternoon showers, thunderstorms, 75 to 80. Tuesday, more sun, 80, mostly sunny, low 80s. Wednesday and Thursday, partly sunny, high temperature around 85. This is WINY meteorologist Bill Jacquemin.
7: 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Wednesday, Killingly Parks and Recreation Senior Movies will be held at the Community Center Broad Street in Danielson at 1:30 p.m. This week's movie is The Sheep Detectives. 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Wednesday, Thursday, Preston Parks Recreation and Youth Services present the Preston Summer Carnival at the Preston Community Park, 13 Route 117 in Preston from 4 to 10 p.m. Come on down for rides, food, local vendors, car and truck crews, live entertainment, and more. 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

0: Well, today is July 31st. Let's take a look at which celebrities are celebrating their birthdays today. They include writer and actor BJ Novak. He's best known as Ryan from The Office, where he also wrote a lot of the episodes of The Office and directed some too. BJ Novak is 47 today. It's a birthday for author J.K. Rowling, best known, of course, for creating the world of Harry Potter. In the books, Harry Potter's birthday is also July 31st. J.K. Rowling is 61 today. Happy birthday to them and to you if you're celebrating. Celebrating a birthday.
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10: The forecast for northeastern Connecticut, partly cloudy overnight near 60. Saturday, mostly sunny, 80 to 85. Saturday night, partly cloudy, 65. And Sunday, partly sunny, high near 80. Monday, partly sunny, afternoon showers, thunderstorms, 75 to 80. Tuesday, more sun, 80, mostly sunny, low 80s. Wednesday and Thursday, partly sunny, high temperature around 85. This is WINY meteorologist Bill Jacquemin.
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0: That's Shaboozy. I'm Karen. And no matter what you're up to this weekend, I hope it's a good one. And thanks for being here.
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1: 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Headline news. A Danielson man was airlifted with serious injuries following a motorcycle accident in Killingly on Sunday night, according to Connecticut State Police. On Sunday, July 26th at approximately 8:30 p.m., crews from the Danielson and Williamsville Fire Departments, KB Ambulance, QV Medic, and troopers from Troop D responded to a reported motorcycle accident in the area of Maple Street and Route 6 in Killingly. According to the police report, a Kawasaki being operated by 42-year-old Michael Poirier of Danielson was traveling southbound on Maple Street negotiating a right-hand curve. Police said while negotiating the right-hand curve, the motorcycle struck the raised concrete center median and continued through a traffic sign that had indicated to southbound traffic to keep right of the median. The motorcycle continued into the northbound lane of Maple Street and came to a final rest approximately 100 feet north of the intersection of Route 6 and Maple Street. Poirier proceeded to be airlifted to Hartford Hospital for serious injuries. Next news in 1 hour.
2: The forecast for northeastern Connecticut, partly cloudy overnight near 60. Saturday, mostly sunny, 80 to 85. Saturday night, partly cloudy, 65. And Sunday, partly sunny, high near 80. Monday, partly sunny, afternoon showers, thunderstorms, 75 to 80. Tuesday, more sun, 80, mostly sunny, low 80s. Wednesday and Thursday, partly sunny, high temperature around 85. This is WINY meteorologist Bill Jacquemin.
3: 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Wednesday, Killingly Parks and Recreation Senior Movies will be held at the Community Center Broad Street in Danielson at 1:30 p.m. This week's movie is The Sheep Detectives. Defenders of Charity Monthly Dinner will be held at the VFW, 1035 North Road in Dayville. 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
6: 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Then at 8 p.m., we'll light the fires for the second of three river fires this year. The fires will burn from 8 to 9:30 p.m. with music provided by WINY. 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

the way in your entertainment news for this hour. Friday's mean new movies in theaters. I think you probably know the big movie that's out this weekend. We're going to talk about it after Olivia Dean. It's Man I Need.

0: There's Katy Perry. Hi, I'm Karen. And Fridays mean new movies in theaters. And there's really only one people are talking about this weekend, even though it's not the only movie released. But yeah, Spider-Man Brand New Day out in theaters. Actually came out on Thursday in a lot of cities. But it's out today officially, rated PG-13. You've seen the trailers, of course, by now if you're interested in watching the movie. It looks great. I haven't had a chance yet to watch it, but that is my goal for this weekend. But Tom Holland, of course, returning as Spider-Man, as Peter Parker. Zendaya is in it as well. Sadie Sink from Stranger Things has a secret role in the movie. Interested to finding out as to what that role is.
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4: The forecast for northeastern Connecticut, partly cloudy overnight near 60. Saturday, mostly sunny, 80 to 85. Saturday night, partly cloudy, 65. And Sunday, partly sunny, high near 80. Monday, partly sunny, afternoon showers, thunderstorms, 75 to 80. Tuesday, more sun, 80, mostly sunny, low 80s. Wednesday and Thursday, partly sunny, high temperature around 85. This is WINY meteorologist Bill Jacquemin.
5: 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Wednesday, Killingly Parks and Recreation Senior Movies will be held at the Community Center, Broad Street in Danielson at 1:30 p.m. This week's movie is The Sheep Detectives. Defenders of Charity Monthly Dinner will be held at the VFW, 1035 North Road in Dayville, Wednesday. Thursday, Preston Parks Recreation and Youth Services present the Preston Summer Carnival at the Preston Community Park, 13 Route 117 in Preston from 4 to 10 p.m. Come on down for rides, food, local vendors, car and truck crews, live entertainment, and more. 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

0: That's Peter Cetera. Hi, I'm Karen Van Zandt. And right around this time each evening, we like to go back on this day in history and learn something. It was 98 years ago on this day. The year was 1928. It's when the MGM Lion roared for the very first time at the beginning of the studio's very first talking movie. The movie was White Shadows in the South Seas, and there was only one word of dialogue in the entire film. If you're wondering what that word was, well, the word was hello.
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7: Windham County weather. The forecast for northeastern Connecticut, partly cloudy overnight near 60. Saturday, mostly sunny, 80 to 85. Saturday night, partly cloudy, 65. And Sunday, partly sunny, high near 80. Monday, partly sunny, afternoon showers, thunderstorms, 75 to 80. Tuesday, more sun, 80, mostly sunny, low 80s. Wednesday and Thursday, partly sunny, high temperature around 85. This is WINY meteorologist Bill Jacquemin.
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0: That's Taylor Swift. Hi, I'm Karen Van Zandt, and that's it for me. I hope you have a great night and a wonderful weekend. 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
1: 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A Griswold man was airlifted with serious injuries following a motorcycle accident in Griswold on Monday night, according to Connecticut State Police. On Monday, July 27th, at approximately 11:50 p.m., crews from the Griswold and Voluntown Fire Departments, American Ambulance, and troopers from Troop E responded to a motorcycle accident in the area of 526 Shetucket Turnpike. According to the police report, a Harley-Davidson being operated by 43-year-old Christopher Tabor of Griswold was traveling westbound on Route 165 when it crossed into the eastbound lane, capsized, and slid across the roadway and into the westbound shoulder, where it came to a final rest. Police say Tabor separated from the motorcycle during the collision sequence and came to a final rest within the eastbound lane of Route 165. According to police, Tabor was not wearing a helmet. As a result of the accident, Tabor suffered suspected serious injuries and was ultimately flown to Bacchus Hospital in Norwich by LifeStar. Next news in 1 hour.
2: The forecast for northeastern Connecticut, partly cloudy overnight near 60. Saturday, mostly sunny, 80 to 85. Saturday night, partly cloudy, 65. And Sunday, partly sunny, high near 80. Monday, partly sunny, afternoon showers, thunderstorms, 75 to 80. Tuesday, more sun, 80, mostly sunny, low 80s. Wednesday and Thursday, partly sunny, high temperature around 85. This is WINY meteorologist Bill Jacquemin.
3: 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Wednesday, Killingly Parks and Recreation Senior Movies will be held at the Community Center, Broad Street in Danielson at 1:30 p.m. This week's movie is The Sheep Detectives. Defenders of Charity Monthly Dinner will be held at the VFW, 1035 North Road in Dayville. Wednesday, Thursday, Preston Parks Recreation and Youth Services present the Preston Summer Carnival at the Preston Community Park, 13 Route 117 in Preston from 4 to 10 p.m. Come on down for rides, food, local vendors, car and truck crews, live entertainment, and more. 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

0: Kelly Clarkson and Stronger starting things off tonight. I'm John Laurenti. Let me be the first to welcome you to August and the weekend.
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0: Bruno Mars and I Just Might. Are you one of those people who has a hard time making decisions? I think a lot of us are. Well, the next time you have a big decision, and maybe you're going to make one this weekend, maybe you're going to buy a house or a car or a condo, whatever it may be, take a big breath. Yeah, it turns out people are better at choosing after a deep exhale. And that's because breathing activates the region in your brain associated with, you guessed it, decision making.
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6: Windham County Weather.
7: The forecast for northeastern Connecticut, partly cloudy overnight near 60. Saturday, mostly sunny, 80 to 85. Saturday night, partly cloudy, 65. And Sunday, partly sunny, high near 80. Monday, partly sunny, afternoon showers, thunderstorms, 75 to 80. Tuesday, more sun, 80, mostly sunny, low 80s. Wednesday and Thursday, partly sunny, high temperature around 85. This is WINY meteorologist Bill Jacquemin.
8: 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Wednesday, Killingly Parks and Recreation Senior Movies will be held at the Community Center, Broad Street in Danielson at 1:30 p.m. This week's movie is The Sheep Detectives. Defenders of Charity Monthly Dinner will be held at the VFW, 1035 North Road in Dayville. Wednesday, Thursday, Preston Parks Recreation and Youth Services present the Preston Summer Carnival at the Preston Community Park, 13 Route 117 in Preston from 4 to 10 p.m. Come on down for rides, food, local vendors, car and truck crews, live entertainment, and more. 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

shows up on your face? I'll tell you after we hear from you too. Right now, the song that has been number one for 15 weeks. It's Ella Langley and Choosing Texas.

0: You too, and I still haven't found what I'm looking for. They have a new album coming out at the end of this year and will be hitting the road sometime next. Now, since it is summertime, and we all wanted a great beach body, and it is now officially August. Well, we're about not halfway through the summer, but pretty close. And a lot of us tried to lose weight, right? Well, how much weight do you have to lose before it shows up on your face? It's been found that a woman has to lose 14 pounds before people notice her face is a little slimmer. For the guys, it's around 18 pounds.
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12: Windham County weather.
13: The forecast for northeastern Connecticut, partly cloudy overnight near 60. Saturday, mostly sunny, 80 to 85. Saturday night, partly cloudy, 65. And Sunday, partly sunny, high near 80. Monday, partly sunny, afternoon showers, thunderstorms, 75 to 80. Tuesday, more sun, 80, mostly sunny, low 80s. Wednesday and Thursday, partly sunny, high temperature around 85. This is WINY meteorologist Bill Jacquemin.
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0: Benson Boone, and sorry, I'm here for someone else. 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
1: 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Headline news. A Danielson man was airlifted with serious injuries following a motorcycle accident in Killingly on Sunday night, according to Connecticut State Police. On Sunday, July 26th, at approximately 8:30 p.m., crews from the Danielson and Williamsville Fire Departments, KB Ambulance, QB Medic, and troopers from Troop D responded to a reported motorcycle accident in the area of Maple Street and Route 6 in Killingly. According to the police report, a Kawasaki being operated by 42-year-old Michael Poirier of Danielson was traveling southbound on Maple Street negotiating a right-hand curve. Police said while negotiating the right-hand curve, the motorcycle struck the raised concrete center median and continued through a traffic sign that had indicated to southbound traffic to keep right of the median. The motorcycle continued into the northbound lane of Maple Street and came to a final rest approximately 100 feet north of the intersection of Route 6 and Maple Street. Poirier proceeded to be airlifted to Hartford Hospital for serious injuries. Next news in 1 hour.
2: The forecast for northeastern Connecticut, partly cloudy overnight near 60. Saturday, mostly sunny, 80 to 85. Saturday night, partly cloudy, 65. And Sunday, partly sunny, high near 80. Monday, partly sunny, afternoon showers, thunderstorms, 75 to 80. Tuesday, more sun, 80, mostly sunny, low 80s. Wednesday and Thursday, partly sunny, high temperature around 85. This is WINY meteorologist Bill Jacquemin.
3: 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Wednesday, Killingly Parks and Recreation Senior Movies will be held at the Community Center Broad Street in Danielson at 1:30 p.m. This week's movie is The Sheep Detectives. 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

0: Fergie and Big Girls Don't Cry. I'm John Laurenti. Did you know that there are 8 weekends left this summer? Yeah, just 8. So enjoy them as best you can and make sure you bring us along with you. And when you're done, your bank account will also breathe a sigh of relief. Apparently, we spend nearly $400 a weekend. That's the average that we spend on summer activities. That doesn't include drinking and eating. Or does it?
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6: Windham County weather.
7: The forecast for northeastern Connecticut, partly cloudy overnight near 60. Saturday, mostly sunny, 80 to 85. Saturday night, partly cloudy, 65. And Sunday, partly sunny, high near 80. Monday, partly sunny, afternoon showers, thunderstorms, 75 to 80. Tuesday, more sun, 80, mostly sunny, low 80s. Wednesday and Thursday, partly sunny, high temperature around 85. This is WINY meteorologist Bill Jacquemin.
8: 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Wednesday, Killingly Parks and Recreation Senior Movies will be held at the Community Center, Broad Street in Danielson at 1:30 p.m. This week's movie is The Sheep Detectives. Defenders of Charity Monthly Dinner will be held at the VFW, 1035 North Road in Dayville. Wednesday, Thursday, Preston Parks Recreation and Youth Services present the Preston Summer Carnival at the Preston Community Park, 13 Route 117 in Preston from 4 to 10 p.m. Come on down for rides, food, local vendors, car and truck crews, live entertainment, and more. 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

As you know, there are a lot of songs that have names in them. What are the most used names in songs? I'll tell you in less than 8 minutes. Right now, it's Miley Cyrus with Flowers.

0: R.E.M. and Losing My Religion. There have been a lot of songs over the last, maybe close to 100 years. And a lot of those songs have names in them, right? What do you think are the most used names in song titles? There's a lot to choose from. Well, it turns out that John and Johnny top the list for the most used male names in song titles. For female names, and there's a lot to choose from, the one that stands above the rest is Mary.
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8: Windham County weather.
9: The forecast for northeastern Connecticut, partly cloudy overnight near 60. Saturday, mostly sunny, 80 to 85. Saturday night, partly cloudy, 65. And Sunday, partly sunny, high near 80. Monday, partly sunny, afternoon showers, thunderstorms, 75 to 80. Tuesday, more sun, 80, mostly sunny, low 80s. Wednesday and Thursday, partly sunny, high temperature around 85. This is WINY meteorologist Bill Jacquemin.
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0: From his latest release, The Romantic, that is Bruno Mars and Risk It All. I like that song a lot. Good slow dance song. Since it is the weekend, you're probably going to go out to breakfast, maybe either today or tomorrow. Well, make sure you drink your orange juice. Your brain will thank you. It's been found that adults with a higher vitamin C intake are more likely to have stronger brain network connections and healthier brain structure.
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1: 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A Griswold man was airlifted with serious injuries following a motorcycle accident in Griswold on Monday night, according to Connecticut State Police. On Monday, July 27th, at approximately 11:50 p.m., crews from the Griswold and Voluntown Fire Departments, American Ambulance, and troopers from Troop E responded to a motorcycle accident in the area of 526 Shetucket Turnpike. According to the police report, a Harley Davidson being operated by 43-year-old Christopher Tabor of Griswold was traveling westbound on Route 165 when it crossed into the eastbound lane, capsized, and slid across the roadway and into the westbound shoulder, where it came to a final rest. Police say Tabor separated from the motorcycle during the collision sequence and came to a final rest within the eastbound lane of Route 165. According to police, Tabor was not wearing a helmet. As a result of the accident, Tabor suffered suspected serious injuries and was ultimately flown to Bacchus Hospital in Norwich by LifeStar. Next news in 1 hour.
2: The forecast for northeastern Connecticut, partly cloudy overnight near 60. Saturday, mostly sunny, 80 to 85. Saturday night, partly cloudy, 65. And Sunday, partly sunny, high near 80. Monday, partly sunny, afternoon showers, thunderstorms, 75 to 80. Tuesday, more sun, 80, mostly sunny, low 80s. Wednesday and Thursday, partly sunny, high temperature around 85. This is WINY meteorologist Bill Jacquemin.
3: 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Wednesday, Killingly Parks and Recreation Senior Movies will be held at the Community Center, Broad Street in Danielson at 1:30 p.m. This week's movie is The Sheep Detectives. 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Thursday, Preston Parks Recreation and Youth Services present the Preston Summer Carnival at the Preston Community Park, 13 Route 117 in Preston from 4 to 10 p.m. Come on down for rides, food, local vendors, car and truck crews, live entertainment, and more. 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
5: 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Then at 8 p.m., we'll light the fires for the second of three river fires this year. The fires will burn from 8 to 9:30 p.m. with music provided by WINY. 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

0: Alex Warren with Ordinary. Has anyone insulted you by saying you have the memory of a goldfish? Well, that insult isn't what it used to be. It's not true that goldfish have a memory that lasts 3 seconds. This myth has survived for years despite being thoroughly disproven by those who study goldfish. Goldfish can actually remember information for months and are capable of learning simple tasks and routines. How do they know that? Like, did they talk to the fish? Did they give the fish tests? I mean, they're goldfish.
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6: Windham County Weather.
7: The forecast for northeastern Connecticut, partly cloudy overnight near 60. Saturday, mostly sunny, 80 to 85. Saturday night, partly cloudy, 65. And Sunday, partly sunny, high near 80. Monday, partly sunny, afternoon showers, thunderstorms, 75 to 80. Tuesday, more sun, 80, mostly sunny, low 80s. Wednesday and Thursday, partly sunny, high temperature around 85. This is WINY meteorologist Bill Jacquemin.
8: 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Wednesday, Killingly Parks and Recreation Senior Movies will be held at the Community Center Broad Street in Danielson at 1:30 p.m. This week's movie is The Sheep Detectives. Defenders of Charity Monthly Dinner will be held at the VFW, 1035 North Road in Dayville, Wednesday. Thursday, Preston Parks Recreation and Youth Services present the Preston Summer Carnival at the Preston Community Park, 13 Route 117 in Preston from 4 to 10 p.m. Come on down for rides, food, local vendors, car and truck crews, live entertainment, and more. 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

I'm John Laurenti. It is the weekend, and if you're single, are you roster dating? If you haven't heard what that is, I'll tell you more after we hear from Maroon 5. Right now, it's Olivia Dean with So Easy to Fall in Love. I could

0: Maroon 5 and Moves Like Jagger. If you're single and you are dating, well, good for you, but are you roster dating? If you don't know what roster dating is, you might be part of it and not even realizing it. Basically, roster dating involves dating multiple people at the same time, although one expert recommends keeping it to at least five or fewer. That's a lot of juggling, if you ask me. As a matter of fact, in theory, each of the people on your roster meets a specific need, like the exciting one or the artistic one. There's the smart one. It also allows you to learn about yourself and what you like and don't like in a relationship. It also prevents you from pouring all of your energy into one connection before you know it's promising or not. So now people are roster dating.
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12: The forecast for northeastern Connecticut, partly cloudy overnight near 60. Saturday, mostly sunny, 80 to 85. Saturday night, partly cloudy, 65. And Sunday, partly sunny, high near 80. Monday, partly sunny, afternoon showers, thunderstorms, 75 to 80. Tuesday, more sun, 80, mostly sunny, low 80s. Wednesday and Thursday, partly sunny, high temperature around 85. This is WINY meteorologist Bill Jacquemin.
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0: Justin Bieber with Daisies. Did you know that the second B in BYOB doesn't mean beer everywhere? 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
1: I'm Cinderella with WINY. Headline news. A Danielson man was airlifted with serious injuries following a motorcycle accident in Killingly on Sunday night, according to Connecticut State Police. On Sunday, July 26th, at approximately 8:30 p.m., crews from the Danielson and Williamsville Fire Departments, KB Ambulance, QV Medic, and troopers from Troop D responded to a reported motorcycle accident in the area of Maple Street and Route 6 in Killingly. According to the police report, a Kawasaki being operated by 42-year-old Michael Poirier of Danielson was traveling southbound on Maple Street negotiating a right-hand curve. Police said while negotiating the right-hand curve, the motorcycle struck the raised concrete center median and continued through a traffic sign that had indicated to southbound traffic to keep right of the median. The motorcycle continued into the northbound lane of Maple Street and came to a final rest approximately 100 feet north of the intersection of Route 6 and Maple Street. Poirier proceeded to be airlifted to Hartford Hospital for serious injuries. Next news in 1 hour.
2: The forecast for northeastern Connecticut, partly cloudy overnight near 60. Saturday, mostly sunny, 80 to 85. Saturday night, partly cloudy, 65. And Sunday, partly sunny, high near 80. Monday, partly sunny, afternoon showers, thunderstorms, 75 to 80. Tuesday, more sun, 80, mostly sunny, low 80s. Wednesday and Thursday, partly sunny, high temperature around 85. This is WINY meteorologist Bill Jacquemin.
3: 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Wednesday, Killingly Parks and Recreation Senior Movies will be held at the Community Center Broad Street in Danielson at 1:30 p.m. This week's movie is The Sheep Detectives. 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Wednesday, Thursday, Preston Parks Recreation and Youth Services present the Preston Summer Carnival at the Preston Community Park, 13 Route 117 in Preston from 4 to 10 p.m. Come on down for rides, food, local vendors, car and truck crews, live entertainment, and more. 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
8: 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Then at 8 p.m., we'll light the fires for the second of three River Fires this year. The fires will burn from 8 to 9:30 p.m. with music provided by WINY. 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

Orchestral Maneuvers in the Dark, with a song from the movie Pretty in Pink. I'm sure Taylor is a huge Pretty in Pink fan. Here she is with the Fate of Ophelia.

0: Elton John and Dua Lipa with Cold Heart. If you repeat a lie often enough, people will believe it. Scientists found that people are more likely to believe something the more often it is repeated to them. With repetition, it's easier for the human mind to process a false statement compared to a true statement that has not been repeated over and over again.
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4: The forecast for northeastern Connecticut, partly cloudy overnight near 60. Saturday, mostly sunny, 80 to 85. Saturday night, partly cloudy, 65. And Sunday, partly sunny, high near 80. Monday, partly sunny, afternoon showers, thunderstorms, 75 to 80. Tuesday, more sun, 80, mostly sunny, low 80s. Wednesday and Thursday, partly sunny, high temperature around 85. This is WINY meteorologist Bill Jacquemin.
5: 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Wednesday, Killingly Parks and Recreation Senior Movies will be held at the Community Center, Broad Street in Danielson at 1:30 p.m. This week's movie is The Sheep Detectives. Defenders of Charity Monthly Dinner will be held at the VFW, 1035 North Road in Dayville. Wednesday, Thursday, Preston Parks Recreation and Youth Services present the Preston Summer Carnival at the Preston Community Park, 13 Route 117 in Preston from 4 to 10 p.m. Come on down for rides, food, local vendors, car and truck crews, live entertainment, and more. 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

I might have one or two coffee drinks a week. The rest, I'm drinking tea. And you might want to do the same. I'll tell you more after we hear from Don Henley. Right now, it's Sia and Unstoppable.

0: Don Henley with the Boys of Summer. I'm John Laurenti. And I used to drink about 4 to 5 cups of coffee a week, maybe a little more. 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I just like tea better for whatever reason, and it doesn't stain your teeth as much. But black and green tea can be an effective way to increase your weight loss as well. 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So if you're trying to shed a few pounds, switch from coffee to tea. Just don't load up on the cream and sugar.
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6: Windham County weather. The forecast for northeastern Connecticut, partly cloudy overnight near 60. Saturday, mostly sunny, 80 to 85. Saturday night, partly cloudy, 65. And Sunday, partly sunny, high near 80. Monday, partly sunny, afternoon showers, thunderstorms, 75 to 80. Tuesday, more sun, 80, mostly sunny, low 80s. Wednesday and Thursday, partly sunny, high temperature around 85. This is WINY meteorologist Bill Jacquemin.
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0: somber and back to friends. My wife and I have been married for a while, and a lot of our friends have been married as well, but this question popped up yesterday. How long does the honeymoon phase last in a marriage? You know, those lovey-dovey days when you stare into each other's eyes and just can't keep your hands off your mate. Well, it's around the six-month mark that a relationship begins to exit its honeymoon phase.
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1: 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A Griswold man was airlifted with serious injuries following a motorcycle

0: accident in Griswold on Monday night, according to Connecticut State Police. On Monday, July 27th, at approximately 11:50 p.m., crews from the Griswold and Voluntown Fire Departments, American Ambulance, and troopers from Troop E responded to a motorcycle accident in the area of 526 Shetucket Turnpike. According to the police report, a Harley-Davidson being operated by 43-year-old Christopher Tabor of Griswold was traveling westbound on Route 165 when it crossed into the eastbound lane, capsized, and slid across the roadway and into the westbound shoulder, where it came to a final rest. Police say Tabor separated from the motorcycle during the collision sequence and came to a final rest within the eastbound lane of Route 165. According to police, Tabor was not wearing a helmet. As a result of the accident, Tabor suffered suspected serious injuries and was ultimately flown to Bacchus Hospital in Norwich by LifeStar. Next news in 1 hour.
1: The forecast for northeastern Connecticut, partly cloudy overnight near 60. Saturday, mostly sunny, 80 to 85. Saturday night, partly cloudy, 65. And Sunday, partly sunny, high near 80. Monday, partly sunny, afternoon showers, thunderstorms, 75 to 80. Tuesday, more sun, 80, mostly sunny, low 80s. Wednesday and Thursday, partly sunny, high temperature around 85. This is WINY meteorologist Bill Jacquemin.
2: 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Wednesday, Killingly Parks and Recreation Senior Movies will be held at the Community Center, Broad Street in Danielson at 1:30 p.m. This week's movie is The Sheep Detectives. Defenders of Charity Monthly Dinner will be held at the VFW, 1035 North Road in Dayville, Wednesday. Thursday, Preston Parks Recreation and Youth Services present the Preston Summer Carnival at the Preston Community Park, 13 Route 117 in Preston from 4 to 10 p.m. Come on down for rides, food, local vendors, car and truck crews, live entertainment, and more. 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
6: 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It all starts at 6:30 p.m. with Vinyl Countdown and danceable hits from the 70s to today. Then at 8 p.m., we'll light the fires for the second of three river fires this year. The fires will burn from 8 to 9:30 p.m. with music provided by WINY. 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

0: Olivia Dean with Man I Need. If you love your dog's morning kiss even more than a smooch from your significant other, you're not alone. It's been found that more than half of dog owners admitted that they kiss their dog more often than they do their partner. It was also found that over half preferred sharing a bed with their dog than their partner. Dogs don't snore, I guess. And that's good news, because it's also been found that women actually get a better night of sleep when they sleep with a dog rather than when they sleep with a human.
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6: 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Wednesday, Killingly Parks and Recreation Senior Movies will be held at the Community Center, Broad Street in Danielson at 1:30 p.m. This week's movie is The Sheep Detectives. Defenders of Charity Monthly Dinner will be held at the VFW, 1035 North Road in Dayville. Wednesday, Thursday, Preston Parks Recreation and Youth Services present the Preston Summer Carnival at the Preston Community Park, 13 Route 117 in Preston from 4 to 10 p.m. Come on down for rides, food, local vendors, car and truck crews, live entertainment, and more. 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

0: Tiffany and I think we're alone now. I have a friend that is trying to quit smoking. He smokes like a pack and a half a day, and it's very difficult. I've been through it myself. But you know why smoking is so hard to give up? Well, it's like losing a close friend. Cigarettes serve as stand-ins for human friends, providing comfort, solace, and companionship, even though smokers know the health risks. I mean, cigarettes are not good for you. Giving up cigarettes has the same significance as losing a friend the smoker knows and trusts.
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0: Post Malone getting some help from Morgan Wallen on that with I Had Some Help. That does it for me. I'm John Laurenti, just about to wrap things up here. As always, I will leave you with this. As you know, we have way too much stuff, and a quarter of people with two-car garages don't have room to park even one car inside them. 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
1: I'm Andre Brooks with WINY News. Construction is now underway on the first phase of Brickyard Plaza, a new placemaking project that town officials say will transform a portion of the municipal parking lot at 128 Main Street into a vibrant public gathering space in the heart of historic Danielson. The town of Killingly announced that work has begun on the project, which is partially funded through the Connecticut Communities Challenge Grant Program, administered by the Connecticut Department of Economic and Community Development. As construction progresses, the section of the municipal parking lot included in the first phase will be temporarily fenced off to

0: protect the public and construction crews. Town officials are asking residents, business owners, and visitors for their patience during the construction period. When complete, Brickyard Plaza will feature a public parklet designed to encourage community gatherings while enhancing the downtown experience for residents and visitors alike. Planned improvements include ADA accessible walkways to improve connectivity through the area, public art highlighting the history and character of historic Danielson, decorative canopy lighting to create an inviting atmosphere during evening events, and artistic wayfinding features that direct visitors to Main Street businesses, attractions, and other community destinations. Town officials said the project reflects Killingley's ongoing commitment to placemaking initiatives that support economic development, strengthen local businesses, and create welcoming public spaces for the community. The Brickyard Plaza project is intended to serve as a centerpiece for downtown Danielson by creating a more accessible and attractive destination for shopping, dining, community events, and everyday gatherings. The town said it will continue providing updates throughout the construction and thank residents, businesses, and visitors for their cooperation as work moves forward. A second cat has been found alive following the devastating house fire on Hawkins Street in Danielson that was initially feared to have claimed the lives of approximately 30 cats. The fire broke out at 32 Hawkins Street around 6:45 a.m. on Monday, July 27th. While firefighters were able to rescue and revive one cat on the scene, the remaining animals were believed to have perished in the blaze. Now, local rescue organizations, Paw's Cat Shelter, says a tiny female cat, appropriately named Hope, has emerged as another survivor. According to the shelter, a neighbor who lives next to the burned home spent the past 2 days watching the property in case any cats had escaped the fire. Her persistence paid off when she discovered Hope wedged behind an old shed. Shelter volunteers immediately brought the kitten to Quinebaug Valley Veterinary Hospital for evaluation. Hope was treated for fleas and air mites, and staff found she was beginning to lose her kitten teeth and was already in heat. Blood work is pending before she undergoes spray surgery. Although Paul's Cat Shelter says all of his foster homes are currently full, the neighbor who found Hope has agreed to foster her while she recovers. The shelter says it is uncertain whether any additional cats survive the fire, but nearby residents continue to keep watch for any signs of other animals. The discovery comes just days after the Danielson Fire Department shared an encouraging update on the first cat rescue by firefighters and EMS personnel. Firefighters had successfully resuscitated the cat at the scene after the blaze. According to the department, the male cat is now recovering in the care of a Good Samaritan, where he is eating well, laying low, and continuing to improve. Fire officials thank the resident for assisting at the scene and opening their home to care for the cat during its recovery. Paw's Cat Shelter is accepting donations to help cover Hope's veterinary expenses and continue caring for animals in need. Shelter officials say the tiny survivor has renewed their faith after an otherwise heartbreaking week. WINY News Time, 6:04.
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0: Now let's take a look at today's forecast for meteorologist Michael Frascione. Today, patchy morning fog, then becoming partly sunny with an isolated afternoon shower or thunderstorm, highs 80 to 85. Tonight, considerable cloudiness with patchy fog towards morning, low 65-70. And tomorrow, mostly cloudy and humid, high around 80. And tomorrow night, scattered showers and thunderstorms developing, low near 70. At Broadcast House, it is currently 64 degrees. That's the 6 o'clock report. I'm Andre Brooks with WINY News. Now it's time to say good morning to Brendan Palmetier.
5: Good morning, Andre. Good morning, listeners. Hope you guys are having a great Saturday morning so far. I know I am. We got another special guest back in the house. We got Ayla here again.
6: Hello.
5: For another week, and who's going to be actually be running the show here in a little bit. So in half an hour, you might not see me in this chair, so I'll be helping out behind the scenes. But the show will go on as intended. So I think it is best and important to start off with our mostly beloved Boston Red Sox. They've been on a heater, and my goodness, they have posted the best month of July in their franchise history. 25-6 in their last 31 games, and 22-4 in July.
0: Nice.
5: Look at that stat line.
6: Crazy.
5: I'll have to look. Okay, it's 21-4 in July, but that's still relatively good. They beat the Dodgers last night after they were down 4-3. They had a 5-run, 7-inning, and they didn't look back. So that's very impressive because they were out 3-0 and then kind of gave it up a little bit, but then came back. So the one thing that you recognize about this team is, like, they, when they're down, they come back. Like, do you remember that 15-game winning streak that they had? They had 5-6 comeback game, like, comeback wins in that stretch.
6: Yeah.
5: And looking at it now, they are continuing to win, especially against the best team in the league, back-to-back World Series champions. Yeah. So now it's like, okay.
0: That's a big confidence booster right there as well.
5: Absolutely. And with the Red Sox, they are 58-51. They're looking to make some deals at the trade deadline, which I believe is tomorrow.
0: Monday.
5: Oh, it is Monday.
0: Yep, at six, I believe.
5: Yeah, so that'll be something to watch. And they're six. They're only six games back of the first place spot in the division because the Rays lost to the White Sox 6-1 yesterday.
0: Nice.
5: And they're only three and a half games back behind the Yankees. So they're looking to be pretty, pretty good. They actually now passed the Dodgers in fewest runs allowed for a baseball team in this year. So very, very cool. But there's also a bit of a controversy. I don't know if you heard about what happened with Jaron Duran the other day.
0: Oh, yelling at, was it Wilmer?
5: Wilson Contreras, yes.
0: Wilson Contreras, because he didn't run.
5: Yeah, so it was like a flyout, and he was yelling at him to run home. And, like, you look at the play, not even Duran would probably score on that.
0: Yeah, I saw that. I'm like, he would have got hit. He would have been out at the plate.
5: And you're looking at who's throwing it, like Soderstrom in center field. You're not running down. That's a little ridiculous. And also everyone's too. It's like, if he gets traded, I won't be mad. And as a shame as I want to try to like him and, you know, for his story, he doesn't have the greatest attitude. So it's kind of like, I mean, what are we doing here? So, but besides that, the NFL actually kicked off its training camp I think it was a couple days ago. I don't remember if it was last week, but all the teams are back in camp. And it's been fun to watch, been fun to hear. I don't remember what had happened. Oh yeah. Remember last week when I told you that Tony Romo got his?
0: Oh, yeah.
6: Yes.
5: So he was placed on leave until further notice.
0: That just means he's about to get fired.
5: So that'd be kind of interesting, too, because it's like, you know, after all this and whatnot, it's just crazy that he can just, you know, lose his job like that. So he's actually been replaced with J.J. Watt for the time being with Jim Nantz now and Tracy Wolfson. So that'll be unique to see. And I kind of wonder how that dynamic will be, because I know people may or may not like Tony Romo, but he knows what he was talking about. He was a good fit with Jim Nantz. But now it's going to be another previous football player with one of the greatest announcers for the game. And then, of course, in the NBA, you know how Kawhi Leonard was dealt to the Raptors the Raptors now don't want this trade to go through because of the investigation that's going on between the Clippers and Kawhi Leonard with that whole tampering the contract and the whole money scandal. So the Raptors don't want a part of it. And because of that, I think if he goes to the Raptors and they don't play or whatever, it'll screw them over or something. So it's a little bit a lot, but that's a lot of restraint. I respect them for that.
0: Well, somebody's going to snatch him up
5: at some point, but somebody's, at what cost?
0: I think they'll take their chances.
5: A lot of teams certainly have. And, excuse me, it's going to be very fun to see what happens. I mean, I don't know if fun's the right word, but, you know, as a non-fan of either team, you kind of want to see what happens, you know? I certainly want to see what happens. I don't know if the Clippers will be punished. I don't know if Kawhi is actually going to go to Toronto, which, you know, would be nice for him, but I don't see it happening this year because the season, you know, like, is in, like, what, 2 months?
0: Yep.
5: Because they're starting the G League and Summer League back up. And hopefully that we get to see our team perform the way that we want it to.
0: We'll see.
5: We shall certainly see. So the show is going to be the same as usual. 6:30 will come up with our mascot of the week. 7 o'clock, we will actually talk about the final of the church softball game. The score and whatnot, and who came up on top. 7:30 will be our What's Trending in Sports. We kind of already went through it, but we'll generalize everything that we might have missed. I'm sure there's a handful of stuff to be talked about. 8 o'clock will be our whatever segment, and then 8:30 will be the Bolts Board, then 9 o'clock the Classic Rock Cafe. So until then, you are listening to WYNY 1350
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0: The forecast for northeastern Connecticut, mostly sunny, pleasant today, 80. Partly cloudy, 60 tonight. Mostly sunny, low 80s tomorrow. On Sunday, partly sunny, 80, and partly sunny with afternoon showers and thunderstorms Monday, 75 to 80. Tuesday, mostly sunny, 80. More sun, low 80s Wednesday, and partly sunny, 85 on Thursday. This is WINY meteorologist Bill Jacquemin.
1: It is currently 65 degrees here at Broadcast House. 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
2: I'm Andre Brooks with WINY Sports. Top game martial arts takes big results at the U.S. Open Judo Championships in Florida. 10 athletes from Top Game made the trek to Fort Lauderdale for one of the largest tournaments on this side of the world. The youngest athlete attending for Top Game was 6 years old, and the oldest was 23. This is Top Game's fifth time attending this yearly event as a dojo, with this being the best results as of yet. The Tri-Town American Legion Louis Francis Bates Memorial Award was awarded to Will McGee for Outstanding Junior Player. Joe Lindley was awarded Most Improved Player. This award goes to the player best demonstrates the desire for self-improvement. Sadine Raphael's go-ahead two-run homer highlighted a 5-run seventh inning, and the Boston Red Sox rallied after blowing an early lead to beat the Los Angeles Dodgers 9-4 on Friday night in the series opener. The Red Sox led 3-0 in the third before the Dodgers scored a run in the fourth and three more in the fifth on Ohtani's two-run, two-out blast to take a 4-3 lead. Boston reliever Brian Bello got the win with 3 hits over 4 innings. Left-hand pitcher Peyton Tolley is set to start Saturday against the Dodgers. Right-hand pitcher Yoshinobu Yamamoto, game time, 9-10. The Red Sox have acquired infielder Curtis Meade from the Washington Nationals for left-handed pitcher Connelly Early. The 2026 MLB trade deadline is fast approaching, with contending teams deciding what they need to add before 6 p.m. on Monday. The Boston Red Sox are searching for a shortstop, and one name that has come up in the conversation is the Miami Marlins' Otto Lopez, who was part of the National League All-Star team earlier this month. The 27-year-old leads the majors with a .331 batting average, has 22 steals, and is regarded as a positive personality. Boston Celtics forward Jordan Walsh has agreed to a 3-year, $15 million contract extension with the franchise through the 29-30 season. I'm Andre Brooks with WINY Sports.

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1: I'm Andre Brooks with WINY News. A second cat has been found alive following the devastating house fire on Hawkins Street in Danielson that was initially feared to have claimed the lives of approximately 30 cats. The fire broke out at 32 Hawkins Street at around 6:45 a.m. on Monday, July 27th. While firefighters were able to rescue and revive one cat at the scene, the remaining animals were believed to be perished in the blaze. Now, local rescue organization Paws Cat Shelter says a tiny female cat, appropriately named Hope, has emerged as another survivor. According to the shelter, a neighbor who lives next to the burnt home spent the past 2 days watching the property in case any cats had escaped the fire. Her persistence paid off when she discovered Hope wedged behind an old shed. Shelter volunteers immediately brought the kitten to Quinnipiac Valley Veterinary Hospital for evaluation. Hope was treated for fleas and ear mites, and staff found she was beginning to lose her kitten teeth and was already in heat. Blood work is pending before she undergoes spray surgery. Although Paws Cat Shelter says all of its foster homes are currently full, the neighbor who found Hope has agreed to foster her while she recovers. The shelter says it is uncertain whether any additional cats survived the fire, but nearby residents continue to keep watch for any signs of other animals. The discovery comes just days after the Danielson Fire Department shared an encouraging update on the first cat rescue by firefighters and EMS personnel. Firefighters have successfully resuscitated the cat at the scene after the blaze. According to the department, the male cat is now recovering in the care of a Good Samaritan, where he is eating well, laying low, and continuing to improve. Fire officials thank the residents for assisting at the scene and opening their home to care for a cat during its recovery. Paws Cat Shelter is accepting donations to help cover Hope's veterinary expenses and continue caring for animals in need. Shelter officials say the tiny survivor has renewed their faith after an otherwise heartbreaking week. Construction is now underway on the first phase of the Brickyard Plaza, a new placemaking project that town officials say will transform a portion of the municipal parking lot at 128 Main Street to a vibrant public gathering space in the heart of historic Danielson. The town of Killingly announced that work has begun on the project, which is partially funded through the Connecticut Communities Challenge Grant Program administered by the Connecticut Department of Economic and Community Development. As construction progresses, the section of the municipal parking lot included in the first phase will be temporarily fenced off to protect the public and construction crews. Town officials are asking residents, business owners, and visitors for their patience during the construction period. When complete, Brickyard Plaza will feature a public parklet designed to encourage community gatherings while enhancing the downtown experience for residents and visitors alike. Planned improvements include ADA accessible walkways to improve connectivity through the area, public art highlighting the history and character of historic Danielson, decorative canopy lighting to create an inviting atmosphere during evening events, and artistic wayfinding features that direct visitors to Main Street businesses, attractions, and other community destinations. Town officials said the project reflects Killingly's ongoing commitment to placemaking initiatives that support economic development, strengthen local businesses, and create welcoming public spaces for the community. The Brickyard Plaza project is intended to serve as a centerpiece for downtown Danielson by creating a more accessible and attractive destination for shopping, dining, community events, and everyday gatherings. The town said it will continue providing updates throughout construction and thank residents, businesses, and visitors for their cooperation as work moves forward. WINY News Time, 6:36.
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1: Now let's take a look at today's forecast from meteorologist Michael Frescione. Today, patchy morning fog, then becoming partly sunny with an isolated afternoon shower or thunderstorm, highs 80 to 85. Tonight, considerable cloudiness with patchy fog towards morning, lows 65 to 70. Tomorrow, mostly cloudy and humid, high around 80. And tomorrow night, scattered showers and thunderstorms developing, low near 70. At Broadcast House, it is currently 64 degrees. That's the 6:30 report. I'm Andre Brooks with WINY News. Now back to Brendan Pamatier.
3: I'm actually behind the scenes here on this one, Andre. We got Ayla now on the scene here, who's going to be boarding the remainder of the show.
4: Hello, guys.
3: And actually, I believe it or not, I think it has a mascot of the week for you.
1: Okay.
4: I do.
1: Now, did you pick it or did Brendan pick it?
4: I picked it.
3: I have no say in this whatsoever.
4: I picked it.
3: This is absolutely out of my hands here. I'm going to be playing along with you behind the scenes. I'm going to be looking to see who's the mascot. So I don't know.
1: See, now, Brendan, you'll understand my pain.
3: We will see.
4: All right. 10 questions. Can you guess the mascot?
1: All right. So I usually start off by asking, is this a ferocious or docile animal?
4: This is a ferocious animal, I would say.
1: Ferocious. Okay. Land, water, or sea?
4: This is going to be a sea animal.
1: A shark.
3: I like that one.
1: The sharks.
4: It would be the sharks.
3: San Jose sharks?
4: Yeah.
3: Off the bat.
1: Bam.
3: That's crazy to think about. My goodness. I was thinking, like, two questions in. There's no way it can't be the sharks. Because, I mean, to be fair, what else could there be a ferocious sea animal that plays?
4: I could have said Kraken, too.
3: That
4: would have been a good one.
3: That is a good one, actually. Because you wouldn't think, because it's not an actual thing, but so it's like, what is it, you know?
4: Yeah.
1: Well, that's a win. A win's a win.
4: A win is a win, you know what?
3: Yeah, that might be your fastest win, to be honest.
1: Yes.
3: Out of all the things we've done, besides when we used to do Player of the Week, that might be the best mascot one you've done.
4: Yeah. So nice. I'm going to have to come back with the harder one next week.
1: Yep.
3: Yeah.
1: Bring it on.
3: You got it.
4: I will.
3: Yeah, cause I think, what was one before that you, like, got pretty easy? Because I know a lot of them have been, like, you really had to pick it or through or something.
1: Well, they were easy, then you changed the game up on me and restricted my questions I could ask, so it got a little tougher.
3: My only question, well, I think it's only fair because it's like you can't ask what sport or division it is because at the very least it's like, is this mascot from the AFC West? And it's like, okay, you got four teams off the bat. So, I mean, but it is not too bad. So you got a pretty good one there.
4: Mm-hmm.
3: So San Jose Sharks, they have, you see a lot of those hats over in Connecticut because they got a pretty good mascot.
4: They do. They've grown a lot of popularity
3: in
4: the past couple years. They got a pretty good, like, younger squad coming up.
3: Mm-hmm.
4: So,
3: besides the Bruins, what team would you say that you'd like?
4: I don't know. I'm a pretty strict Bruins fan, personally. My dad, he's grown up with it all his life, so probably the Devils.
3: Yeah.
4: Jersey Devils. I was a pretty big Jack Hughes fan for a little while.
3: As long as it's not the Maple Leafs, you're fine.
4: Ooh. No, I don't play about the Maple Leafs.
3: No. That's like the Red Sox-Yankees kind of rivalry right there.
4: Honestly, yeah.
3: But,
4: any Canadian teams for that fact, it's like...
3: My grandma's a Montreal fan, so like every time the Bruins are on, she's like, you know what? If they lose, that's on you, man.
4: Nah.
3: So.
4: Yeah, no, I always grew up, it's like, I don't play about Canadian teams. No. Get them out.
3: That's understandable. Mm-hmm. I like the Utah Mammoth. They have a pretty cool jersey design.
4: Yeah, their mascot, too. Like, I remember they were just, like, the hockey club for a while.
3: Yeah. It's kind of like if you remember the Washington football team from, like, around 2020, mm-hmm. when it's, like, they rebranded from the Redskins to the Commanders.
4: Yeah.
3: But with the Mammoth, I like their jersey design. I like their mascot. And they did pretty well against the Knights in the playoffs.
4: Yeah, they did a pretty good job as like a fairly like new team.
3: They probably could have took it to 7 games, to be honest. That's what, their second, third year, and they made the playoffs? Yeah, that's pretty good. And
4: I like the colorway that they chose, because I feel like it's one we don't really see much.
3: It's like a light blue or something.
4: Yeah,
3: like
4: the baby blue. Yeah, I like that. It just adds a little bit. I thought the same with the Sharks, too, like mm-hmm. with the teal. Like, I like how it kind of just, it added a mix, because we usually just have, like, dark blue, black, red. Mm-hmm.
3: Black is a pretty big color in any sport, but
4: I do
3: like, that's a jersey I would buy, to be honest. Mm-hmm. If that's a first hockey jersey I'd buy other than the Bruins, I'm like, I don't know. Whatever. That's very fine with me, mm-hmm. so, you know, you just gotta send it, so.
4: Yeah.
3: Yeah, that was Mascot of the Week. I hope you guys enjoyed that one.
4: Very quick one. Sorry, guys.
3: That'll be pretty okay. And then 7 o'clock, we will discuss our very own Andre's Church Softball League and the final. Who came out on top? I'm not looking on the Facebook page, because usually they put the scores and stuff up on there.
4: Mm.
3: But I'm not going to look at it. I'm just going to let him tell me. I want to know... Mm. Who came out on top?
4: You should take a guess. Prediction? Score prediction?
3: I'm going to say the underdog won this one. Mm. I don't know the score, but I'm just going to say I think a Cinderella story has concluded in the right way.
4: Mm.
3: So that's my prediction on that. Maybe I'm right. Who knows? Maybe I'm not. But we shall see.
4: All right. Wait, I forgot what I was going to say.
3: Do you want me to end it off for you?
4: Yeah, thanks.
3: All right, I got it. Until 7 o'clock, you've been listening to WYNY 1350.
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2: 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Then at 8 p.m., we'll light the fires for the second of three River Fires this year. The fires will burn from 8 to 9:30 p.m. with music provided by WINY. 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
4: The forecast for northeastern Connecticut, mostly sunny, pleasant today, 80. Partly cloudy, 60 tonight. Mostly sunny, low 80s tomorrow. On Sunday, partly sunny, 80, and partly sunny with afternoon showers and thunderstorms Monday, 75 to 80. Tuesday, mostly sunny, 80. More sun, low 80s Wednesday, and partly sunny, 85 on Thursday. This is WINY meteorologist Bill Jackman.
5: And it is currently 66 degrees at broadcast half.

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1: I'm Andre Brooks with WINY News. One individual has passed away, and another individual remains injured following a shooting in Norwich on Friday morning, according to the Norwich Police Department. According to a statement released by Norwich Police on Friday, July 31st, at approximately 11:55 a.m., Norwich Police Dispatch received several 911 calls regarding a disturbance which reportedly involved gunfire in the area of Miercourt Avenue in Norwich. Upon arriving at the scene, patrol officers encountered a vehicle which was suspected of being involved in the incident. Within the vehicle, officers located two adults suffering from apparent gunshot wounds. According to Norwich Police, one of the individuals suffered from a fatal gunshot wound, while the other individual continues to receive treatment at a nearby local hospital. The Norwich Police Department states that they have made contact with all involved parties, and there is no ongoing threat to the public. Construction is underway on the first phase of the Brickyard Plaza, a new placemaking project that town officials say will transform a portion of the municipal parking lot at 120.

0: 28 Main Street into a vibrant public gathering space in the heart of historic Danielson. The town of Killingley announced that work has begun on the project, which is partially funded through the Connecticut Communities Challenge Grant Program administered by the Connecticut Department of Economic and Community Development. Town officials said the project reflects Killingley's ongoing commitment to placemaking initiatives that support economic development, strengthen local businesses, and create welcoming public spaces for the community. The Brickyard Plaza project is intended to serve as a centerpiece for downtown Danielson by creating a more accessible and attractive destination for shopping, dining, community events, and everyday gatherings. The town said it will continue providing updates throughout construction and thank residents, businesses, and visitors for their cooperation as their work moves forward. A second cat has been found alive following the devastating house fire on Hawkins Street in Danielson that was initially feared to have claimed the lives of approximately 30 cats. The fire broke out at 32 Hawkins Street at around 6:45 a.m. on Monday, July 27th. While firefighters were able to rescue and revive one cat at the scene, the remaining animals were believed to have perished in the blaze. Now, local rescue organization Paws Cat Shelter says a tiny female cat, appropriately named Hope, has emerged as another survivor. According to the shelter, a neighbor who lives next to the burned home spent the past 2 days watching the property in case any cats had escaped the fire. Her persistence paid off when she discovered Hope wedged behind an old shed. Shelter volunteers immediately brought the kitten to Quinnipiac Valley Veterinary Hospital for evaluation. Hope was treated for fleas and ear mites, and staff found she was beginning to lose her kitten teeth and was already in heat. Blood work is pending before she undergoes spray surgery. Although Paws Cat Shelter says all of its foster homes are currently full, the neighbor who found Hope has agreed to foster her while she recovers. The shelter says it is uncertain whether any additional cats survived the fire, but nearby residents continue to keep watch for any signs of other animals. The discovery comes just days after the Danes Fire Department shared an encouraging update on the first cat rescue by firefighters and EMS personnel. Firefighters have successfully resuscitated the cat at the scene after the blaze. According to the department, the male cat is now recovering in the care of Good Samaritan, where he is eating well, laying low, and continuing to improve. Fire officials thank the resident for assisting at the scene and opening their home to care for the cat during its recovery. Paws Cat Shelter is accepting donations to help cover Hope's veterinary expenses and continue caring for animals in need. Shelter officials say the tiny survivor has renewed their faith after an otherwise heartbreaking week. WINY News Time, 7:04.
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0: Now let's take a look at today's forecast from meteorologist Michael Frashione. Today, patchy morning fog, then becoming partly sunny with an isolated afternoon shower or thunderstorm, highs 80 to 85. Tonight, considerable cloudiness with patchy fog. Towards morning, lows 65 to 70. Tomorrow, mostly cloudy and humid, high around 80. And tomorrow night, scattered showers and thunderstorms developing, low near 70. At Broadcast House, it is currently 66 degrees. That's the 7 o'clock report. I'm Andre Brooks with WINY News. Now back to Isla Daniels.
5: Hello. How are you doing?
6: We're here. We're still chilling.
5: All right. So we got some local sports today. I was under the impression that it was the championship of your softball season
0: on Church there? League, yep. Church
6: oh, yeah.
0: League, oh yeah.
5: Church League.
0: So, if you want to do a drum roll, the championship game that was on Monday at Owen Bell Park. The new 2026 champions are Revelation Church.
6: Wow, there we go.
0: They defeated Creation Good News Bears 14-8.
5: Oh wow,
6: that's a close one. That's a pretty good championship
5: pretty
6: game there.
5: Score we got there.
0: Yeah. Yep. So it was fun. It was a good season. Hats off to everyone for another great year. Each year the league continues to grow and grow and grow. I imagine next year we'll probably have more teams. When we started 3 or 4 years ago, there was only like 6-7 teams. Mm-hmm. I think this now we're at, 15 teams, I believe.
6: Wow.
0: It was.
6: That's a lot, yeah.
5: That's great.
0: So it continues to explode. And this is the brain idea inspired by, you know, God and fellowship. Brent McAuliffe, the commissioner, came up with this during a meeting we had about what's a good way to be in a community and generate conversations about fellowship, God, discipleship. What better way to do it than the sports?
6: Absolutely.
0: And because of that, over the last 4 years, we've seen people come to church. We've seen people come to Christ. We've seen people fellowship. So God's working. He's doing a great work. Mm-hmm. And we're just proud of everyone who participates. And we can't wait for next year's season.
5: That is great. That is great.
6: Yeah. One of the things, too, where it's like your teams were kind of like outside the bubble for a good portion of the season, but then kind of managed to make their way, have a late push in the summer, and manage to get in the playoffs. Yeah.
0: Sometimes it's a chemistry, right?
6: Yeah.
0: That after a while, you start to like get to know each other, and so you get that steam starts to build up, and you know, some people start off great, as you know, and they kind of fall off, and some people start slow and pick up steam.
6: Yeah, yeah, it's like, think of it in football terms, where it's like the Colts last year, remember when they were like 8-1, 8-2, and then fell off, and now a team that kind of picked up, say, like the Patriots from the season before until now, so it can happen. It very much
0: or
6: can happen.
0: Or our beloved Red Sox.
6: Our beloved Red Sox, exactly. Go Sox, man. Yeah. Love them. So.
5: There's not much going on more for local sports. We got high school sports are coming up.
0: I can't wait.
5: Almost the school season. I'm an athlete myself. I'm a volleyball player and a softball player.
6: Okay.
5: So we're wrapping up our summer practice. You know, we got two more left. If anybody wants to come, we got Mondays and Wednesdays from 4 to 6 p.m. So that's always fun. You know, I really love playing volleyball. It's just such a fun all around sport that, you know, we always have a great time. So yeah, and then we got the football season coming up for school, which always fun. We got, I think, three schools now combined.
6: Really? Yeah.
5: For the Quinnipiac Valley Pride, we got Plainfield, the Panthers, and then we got obviously Putnam and Ellis Tech, I believe.
6: Yeah, I know Thompson kids, I think, play there too. I don't know.
5: Yes, Thompson as well, yes.
6: Yeah, so it is, I think, four.
5: Yeah, so yeah, we're up to four schools now, and it's crazy, but they had a decent season last year, so, and then boys soccer as well, and girls soccer, who we are combined with Ellis Tech. So, yeah, and, cross country as well. My sister's going to kick my butt for forgetting that one. But no, it's excited. I'm excited to get back into the school year, you know, the system of everything. So it'll be fun, though. I'm looking forward to all the sports. I was telling Brendan off camera, off air.
6: What do you want to call it? Yeah.
5: Off air. I do a lot of sports stuff for my school. I do some sports photography, and I run the media page with one of my friends. So we always love the sports season. I don't play in the winter, but I love taking photos. It's so much fun.
6: Oh, yeah, it is a lot of fun.
5: And, like, you know, basketball and wrestling events, they're always so much fun to go to, so... Yeah.
0: Nice.
6: Very cool.
5: That's what we got going on for local sports. Next on 7:30, we're going to be trending sports.
6: Oh, yeah. We got some exciting ones here. I don't know if you heard, but there's been some things going on in FIFA after the World Cup.
0: Oh, yeah. That didn't work out.
6: No. Ooh. So I don't want to go too much into it, but a lot of countries unanimously agreed to boycott the World Cup. So, and I will reveal that amount in the next segment. So place your bets.
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0: I'm Andre Brooks with WINY Sports. Top Game Martial Arts takes big results at the U.S. Open Judo Championships in Florida. 10 athletes from Top Game made the trek to Fort Lauderdale for one of the largest tournaments on this side of the world. The youngest athlete attending for Top Game was 6 years old, and the oldest was 23. This is Top Game's fifth time attending this yearly event as a dojo, with this being the best results as of yet. The Tri-Town American Legion Louis Francis Bates Memorial Award was awarded to Will McGee for Outstanding Junior Player. Joe Lindley was awarded Most Improved Player. This award goes to the player best demonstrates the desire for self-improvement. Sadine Rafaela's go-ahead two-run homer highlighted a five-run seventh inning, and the Boston Red Sox rallied after blowing an early lead to beat the Los Angeles Dodgers 9-4 on Friday night in the series opener. The Red Sox led 3-0 in the third before the Dodgers scored a run in the fourth and three more in the fifth on Ohtani's two-run, two-out blast to take a 4-3 lead. Boston reliever Brian Bello got the win with three hits over four innings. Left-hand pitcher Peyton Tolley is set to start Saturday against the Dodgers. Right-hand pitcher Yoshinobu Yamamoto, game time 9-10. The Red Sox have acquired infielder Curtis Meade from the Washington Nationals for left-handed pitcher Connelly Early. The 2026 MLB trade deadline is fast approaching, with contending teams deciding what they need to add before 6 p.m. on Monday. The Boston Red Sox are searching for a shortstop, and one name that has come up in the conversation is the Miami Marlins' Otto Lopez, who was part of the National League All-Star team earlier this month. The 27-year-old leads the majors with a .331 batting average, has 22 steals, and is regarded as a positive personality. Boston Celtics forward Jordan Walsh has agreed to a 3-year, $15 million contract extension with the franchise through the 29-30 season. I'm Andre Brooks with WINY Sports.

0: The forecast for northeastern Connecticut, patchy fog this morning, then becoming partly sunny today with an isolated afternoon shower or thunderstorm. Highs 80 to 85. Considerable cloudiness tonight with patchy fog towards morning, lows 65 to 70. Mostly cloudy, a humid day tomorrow with highs around 80 degrees. Scattered showers and thunderstorms on Monday, breezy near 80. Partly sunny, scattered showers and thunderstorms Tuesday, lower 80s. This is WINY meteorologist Michael Frascione.
1: And it is currently 65 degrees at Broadcast House.

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1: I'm Andre Brooks with WINY News, brought to you by Vashon GMC. A second cat has been found alive following the devastating house fire on Hawkins Street in Danielson that was initially feared to have claimed the lives of approximately 30 cats. The fire broke out at 32 Hawkins Street at around 6:45 a.m. on Monday, July 27th. While firefighters were able to rescue and revive one cat at the scene, the remaining animals were believed to be perished in the blaze. Now, local rescue organization Paul's Cat Shelter says a tiny female cat, appropriately named Hope, has emerged as another survivor. According to the shelter, a neighbor who lives next to the burned home spent the past 2 days watching the property in case any cats had escaped the fire. Her persistence paid off when she discovered Hope wedged behind an old shed. Shelter volunteers immediately brought the kitten to Quinebaug Valley Veterinary Hospital for evaluation. Hope was treated for fleas and ear mites, and staff found she was beginning to lose her kitten teeth and was already in heat. Blood work is pending before she undergoes spray surgery. Although Paul's Cat Shelter says of all of its foster homes are currently full, the neighbor who found Hope has agreed to foster her while she recovers. The shelter says it is uncertain whether any additional cats survived the fire, but nearby residents continue to keep watch for any signs of other animals. The discovery comes just days after the Danielson Fire Department shared an encouraging update on the first cat rescue by firefighters and EMS personnel. Firefighters had successfully resuscitated the cat at the scene after the blaze. According to the department, the male cat is now recovering in the care of a Good Samaritan, where he is eating well, laying low, and continuing to improve. Fire officials thank the residents for assisting at the scene and opening their home to care for the cat during its recovery. Paul's Cat Shelter is accepting donations to help cover Hope's veterinary expenses and continue caring for animals in need. Shelter officials said the tiny survivor has renewed their faith after an otherwise heartbreaking week. Construction is now underway on the first phase of Brickyard Plaza, a new placemaking project that town officials say will transform a portion of the municipal parking lot at 128 Main Street into a vibrant public gathering space in the heart of historic Danielson. The town of Killingly announced that work has begun on the project, which is partially funded through the Connecticut Communities Challenge Grant Program administered by the Connecticut Department of Economic and Community Development. Town officials said the project reflects Killingly's ongoing commitment to placemaking initiatives that support economic development, strengthen local businesses, and create welcoming public spaces for the community. The Brickyard Plaza project is intended to serve as a centerpiece for downtown Danielson by creating a more accessible and attractive destination for shopping, dining, community events, and everyday gatherings. The town said it will continue providing updates throughout the construction and thank residents, businesses, and visitors for their cooperation as work moves forward. One individual has passed away and another individual remains injured following a shooting in Norwich on Friday morning, according to the Norwich Police Department. According to a statement released by Norwich Police on Friday, July 31st at approximately 11:55 a.m., Norwich Police Dispatch received several 911 calls regarding a disturbance which reportedly involved gunfire in the area of Mayor Avenue in Norwich. Upon arriving at the scene, patrol officers encountered a vehicle which was suspected of being involved in the incident. Within the vehicle, officers located two adults suffering from apparent gunshot wounds. According to Norwich Police, one of the individuals suffered from a fatal gunshot wound, while the other individual continues to receive treatment at a nearby local hospital. The Norwich Police Department states that they have made contact with all involved parties, and there is no ongoing threat to the public. WINY News Time, 7:35.
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1: Now let's take a look at today's forecast for meteorologist Michael Frashion. Today, patchy morning fog, then becoming partly sunny with an isolated afternoon shower or thunderstorm, highs 80 to 85. Tonight, considerable cloudiness with patchy fog towards morning, low 65 to 70. Tomorrow, mostly cloudy and humid, high around 80. And tomorrow night, scattered showers and thunderstorms developing, low near 70. At Broadcast House, it is currently 66 degrees. That's the 7:30 report brought to you by Vashon GMC. I'm Andre Brooks with WINY News. Now back to Isla Daniels.
3: Hello. Welcome back.
4: Welcome back.
3: All right. We got trending sports.
4: Oh, yeah. What do you got for us? What's your first take here?
3: It's my first...
4: What's your first topic, I should say?
3: My
4: what do you got?
3: My first topic, well, we're talking about this, you know, off air. We got the Red Sox trade deadline.
4: Oh, yes. Yeah, there's a bunch of rumors, a lot of interesting takes here. I do know that I would say they're buyers this season. After their impressive July, they posted the best July in their franchise history, right, at 21-5, I think it was. And then, of course, 25-6 in 31 games, which is impressive. It's insane. And they are 8 games above 500 right now. So you look at it, and it's like, they should buy. They 100% should. And especially if they can take the series against the Dodgers, I don't see why they don't get more help.
3: Yeah.
4: The question is, it's like, where should they get help? Maybe second base, like a little bit in the infield, I would say. Because, you know, you had Curtis Meade, which is probably the most unfortunate trade. You can't even call it a flop. It's a freak accident that just so happened just to suck, because the guy, second at bat, gets hit with his, you know, wrist, and he's now out for almost September, and it's like, come on. So probably shortstop just to fill in, because, you know, Monasterio and them are pretty good there, but you need someone. If I had to trade off someone, it might have to be Jaren Duran. I don't know. I can't defend him as much as I want to anymore, because he's gotten into a little bit more, and he's also just hitting the worst. He's the worst. He has the worst batting percentage, and I think in the league right now.
3: Yeah,
4: it's not good. So
1: That's why he wanted homeboy to run home, because he needed an RBI really bad.
4: He didn't want the out on his record, so he had to get him out.
3: Yeah,
4: but
3: there's been a lot of talk about Jaren Duran. Like a lot of people have been wanting him. Out. We also have some tension with the Kawhi Leonard trade back to Toronto Raptors, excuse me, in exchange for Brandon Ingram, Grady Dick, and then some future draft picks and pick swap. I'm looking up here that there's been some pushback due to a past endorsement tie that he might have gotten some extra pay from that under the table there.
4: Yeah, we were talking about this too. This happened months and months ago. And was it towards like Christmas time or right around the turn of the year that we were talking about this, that it was like he was getting involved in some like scandal and whatnot. And then since then it's like, oh, he's getting traded, then the NBA's like, no, I don't think so. I don't know, man. So I really want to know where that's gonna head, like who, if he's going to go, because the Raptors, they're smart. They're like, we're not getting involved in this. Like, we trade for him, but if you're investigating, we don't want the finalized
3: thing. I think that's why it's been, like, on hold. So, like, what I've been looking at here is that the NBA has informed the Raptors that they would have to carry on, like, the risk that, so, like, if there's a fine or some voiding or some suspensions even, that they're going to have to, you know, hold on to,
4: like,
3: that.
4: Like a suspension or something.
3: Yeah. And they're like, oh, we don't want that.
1: I mean, the fans, let's be real, don't really care.
4: No.
1: So, it's going to die, go away, and he's going to get traded. Somebody's going to snatch him up quick. And it's going to be a steal of the century.
4: It's like they want the guy who won a championship to come back, so...
3: Yeah.
4: But I do wonder if he will get... I feel like it's more so the ownership, maybe, than the Kawhi himself. I don't... Maybe, unless he was involved too much, I'm not too sure about it.
3: Yeah.
4: But if he really did, you know, do something, then okay, maybe he does deserve it. But
3: yeah,
4: I feel like it's more so the Clippers being shady.
1: Yeah.
4: Which they always have been.
3: And then I think another big thing, you mentioned this on the other one, with FIFA.
4: Oh, yeah. FIFA so president. The president, he was talking about trading shares for the World Cup, which a lot of people did not approve of, which thankfully yesterday he said that he would not continue on with that. But there's sources saying he's expected to lose his job as president of FIFA. And, excuse me, and 53 countries unanimously agreed to boycott the World Cup. Which,
3: that's a lot.
4: I don't know if you noticed, but that is a decent amount of teams. I think that's, I think the UEFA Federation is boycotting as well. So
3: That one kind of shocks me a little bit, I feel like.
4: Yeah.
3: I feel like, yeah, I don't know. Yeah, and then we mentioned this earlier, but we got Tony Romo on as well.
4: So, we talked about this at the opening of the show, but so he got a DUI. He was, I don't know if you saw the video, but it's kind of funny at the same time, where it's like, he's like, did I pass? And I was, and they're like, put your hands behind your back. And he's like, I did not pass. And I'm like, it's, I kind of hope that he has like a comeback recovery, because like, I don't mind Tony Romo. And it's kind of a shame that he did what he did, but I wouldn't mind seeing him back on for another announcer thing. But for right now, we'll get J.J. Watt, which he's also cool. He's, I also like him.
1: I mean,
4: well.
1: Plus you think it's about standards, right? So do you want to have someone like that representing your network or whatever?
4: Yeah, network, yes.
3: Yeah.
1: So I don't know. I mean, unless people, you know, as humans and fans, we tend to forget. We let things slide.
4: Yeah, yeah.
1: So maybe if he just has a little hiatus for a year or so, he'll come back, maybe he apologizes. I don't know.
4: Yeah, I mean, out of all of the, you know, player stuff too, that's probably like the least thing. But when you're an announcer, I think it's a little bit bigger, because it's like you're talking to these people, you know, like the players can play and they can, the team could deal with them, but this is like a network, so I think it's a whole different ball game there.
1: I mean, look at Tiger Woods, he's had like 15 DUIs and people still like, is he still gonna come back?
4: He's had more of those than he has championships.
1: People still root for him to come back,
4: and at that point it's just like he needs to hop off the sticks, he needs to retire.
3: It's oof.
4: Because is he still, I don't know if he's rehabbing or what he's doing right now.
1: So, I mean, he's been rehabbing for like 15 years.
3: Yeah, I believe, if I'm not wrong on this, I believe he is taking a break from PGA.
4: I do remember that, yes.
3: Yeah, he went, it was a couple months ago, but he made an announcement that he was taking a break.
4: Do we know how old Tiger Woods is? Is he almost 50?
3: I can check that really quick.
4: I will verify that for you. But I'm going to say he's 48. Final answer.
3: He is 50 on the dot.
4: Okay, I was relatively close.
3: Yeah, he did have a great run, I got to say. He was the best golfer by like miles.
4: I still think what's the guy's name? Phil Mickelson? Is that the
1: yep.
3: Mm-hmm.
4: Yeah, yep. He still has the most trophies. If Tiger didn't get into the problems that he did, he probably would have surpassed him.
3: Yeah.
4: But it's still impressive that he won so many in that amount of time.
3: Yeah.
4: So.
1: Well, and speaking of sports and golf, if you like sports comedies, there's one on Netflix called Hawk. Which has Will Ferrell is a legendary pro golfer who's trying to make a comeback after having a year of being not playing so well.
3: All right.
1: That's kind of funny.
4: You know, it's a good... There's a lot of good sports shows and movies. If we have to pick, I know this is unrelated to the topic, but what's your guys' favorite like sports movie or like TV show? There's a lot of good ones.
1: I can go... I'm sorry, really quick. My favorite movie is Any Given Sunday.
4: Okay.
1: And Ted Lasso.
4: Ted Lasso, absolutely. Love Ted Lasso.
3: That is a good one. I gotta say, I love Mighty Ducks.
4: Mm-hmm.
3: Mighty Ducks.
4: That's a good one.
3: I have a jersey. But I do love the Mighty Ducks. The trilogy, I think, is just peak.
1: I've never seen them.
3: Oh, you gotta watch
4: them. Really?
1: I've never watched them.
3: That and, on like topic of golf, one of my favorite movies ever is Caddyshack.
4: That's a good one.
3: I love Caddyshack. My dad showed it to me when I was younger, and I just thought it was the funniest thing ever. It's definitely one of my favorite movies.
1: Can't beat Rodney Dangerfield.
3: Mm-mm.
4: That's a funny one. I think one of my favorites, I have to pick The Sandlot.
3: Ooh, Sandlot is good.
4: And Happy Gilmore. Those are really good, yeah, funny movies.
3: The first Happy Gilmore I loved. I wasn't too crazy about the second.
4: Seemed like a movie. You ever see the second Wreck-It Ralph movie? That is what Happy Gilmore 2 felt like. If you know, you guys know.
3: Oh my god.
4: That's exactly what it felt like. And
3: you know what? That wouldn't be a crazy shout. That wouldn't be a crazy shout.
4: Yeah. And I'm just like, oh my god. Like,
3: it's kind of just, it ran its course.
4: I'm like, you have Eminem in this. I'm like, you know what? That's a win, okay?
3: I feel like the second Happy Gilmore was kind of just a movie for celebrities to be like, oh, just put me on the big screen.
4: And I swear, it was like the Avengers of celebrities. It was kind of crazy.
3: Yeah, I gotta say, though, Bad Bunny, he did a great job, though. He was funny.
4: Oh, yeah.
3: He was really funny. Him and Travis Kelce, they were funny together. That was
4: usually
3: random. Right.
4: Oh yeah,
3: very random duo, but they did a good job. But
4: very,
3: yeah. All right, we'll be back here at 8 o'clock.
4: At 8 o'clock, our whatever segment. Yeah. So whatever we didn't talk about,
3: we'll be talking about.
4: Absolutely.
3: And we'll be talking anyway. All right, we'll be coming to you at 8 o'clock on WINY Radio 1350
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10: The forecast for northeastern Connecticut, patchy fog this morning, then becoming partly sunny today with an isolated afternoon shower or thunderstorm. Highs 80 to 85. Considerable cloudiness tonight with patchy fog towards morning, lows 65 to 70. Mostly cloudy, a humid day tomorrow with highs around 80 degrees. Scattered showers and thunderstorms on Monday, breezy near 80. Partly sunny, scattered showers and thunderstorms Tuesday, lower 80s. This is WINY meteorologist Michael Frascione.
3: And it is currently 68 degrees at Broadcast House.
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11: Clam bake, gonna have a clam bake. It's summer in New England, and that means clam bakes at the Courthouse Bar and Grill in Putnam. June 25th, July 23rd, and August 20th. Clam bakes for two includes two crocks of award-winning New England clam chowder, six clam cakes, 1 pound of steamers, 2 pound and a quarter lobsters, baked potato, and corn on the cob. Reservations are required. Clam bakes at the Courthouse Bar and Grill, 121 Main Street in Putnam.
12: Clam bake, gonna have a clam bake.
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1: 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Top game martial arts takes big results at the U.S. Open Judo Championships in Florida. 10 athletes from Top Game made the trek to Fort Lauderdale for one of the largest tournaments on this side of the world. The youngest athlete attending for Top Game was 6 years old, and the oldest was 23. This is Top Game's fifth time attending this yearly event as a dojo, with this being the best results as of yet. The Tri-Town American Legion Louis Francis Bates Memorial Award was awarded to Will McGee for Outstanding Junior Player. Joe Lindley was awarded Most Improved Player. This award goes to the player best demonstrates the desire for self-improvement. Sadine Raphael's go-ahead two-run homer highlighted a 5-run seventh inning, and the Boston Red Sox rallied after blowing an early lead to beat the Los Angeles Dodgers 9-4 on Friday night in the series opener. The Red Sox led 3-0 in the third before the Dodgers scored a run in the fourth and three more in the fifth on Ohtani's two-run, two-out blast to take a 4-3 lead. Boston reliever Brian Bello got the win with 3 hits over 4 innings. Left-hand pitcher Peyton Tolley is set to start Saturday against the Dodgers. Right-hand pitcher Yoshinobu Yamamoto, game time, 9-10. The Red Sox have acquired infielder Curtis Meade from the Washington Nationals for left-handed pitcher Connelly Early. The 2026 MLB trade deadline is fast approaching, with contending teams deciding what they need to add before 6 p.m. on Monday. The Boston Red Sox are searching for a shortstop, and one name that has come up in the conversation is the Miami Marlins' Otto Lopez, who was part of the National League All-Star team earlier this month. The 27-year-old leads the majors with a .331 batting average, has 22 steals, and is regarded as a positive personality. Boston Celtics forward Jordan Walsh has agreed to a 3-year, $15 million contract extension with the franchise through the 29-30 season. I'm Andre Brooks with WINY Sports.
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1: The forecast for northeastern Connecticut, patchy fog this morning, then becoming partly sunny today with an isolated afternoon shower or thunderstorm. Highs 80 to 85. Considerable cloudiness tonight with patchy fog towards morning, lows 65 to 70. Mostly cloudy, a humid day tomorrow with highs around 80 degrees. Scattered showers and thunderstorms on Monday, breezy near 80. Partly sunny, scattered showers and thunderstorms Tuesday, lower 80s. This is WINY meteorologist Michael Frascione.
0: And it is currently 68 degrees at Broadcast House.
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6: I'm Andre Brooks with WINY News, brought to you by Bank Hometown, helping our customers and our community unlock their potential. One individual has passed away and another individual remains injured following a shooting in Norwich on Friday morning, according to the Norwich Police Department. According to a statement released by Norwich Police on Friday, July 31st, at approximately 11:55 a.m., Norwich Police Dispatch received several 911 calls regarding a disturbance which reportedly involved gunfire in the area of Manicor Avenue in Norwich. Upon arriving at the scene, patrol officers encountered a vehicle which was suspected of being involved in an incident. Within the vehicle, officers located two adults suffering from apparent gunshot wounds. According to the Norwich Police, one of the individuals suffered from a fatal gunshot wound, while the other individual continues to receive treatment at a nearby local hospital. The Norwich Police Department states they have made contact with all involved parties, and there is no ongoing threat to the public. Construction is now underway for the first phase of Brickyard Plaza, a new place-making project that town officials say will transform a portion of the municipal parking lot at 128 Main Street into a vibrant public gathering space in the heart of historic Danielson. The town of Killingly announced that work has begun on the project, which is partially funded through the Connecticut Communities Challenge Grant Program, administered by the Connecticut Department of Economic and Community Development. Town officials said the project reflects Killingly's ongoing commitment to placemaking initiatives that support economic development, strengthen local businesses, and create

0: welcoming public spaces for the community. The Brickyard Plaza project is intended to serve as a centerpiece for downtown Danielson by creating a more accessible and attractive destination for shopping, dining, community events, and everyday gatherings. The town said it will continue providing updates throughout construction and thank residents, businesses, and visitors for the cooperation as work moves forward. A second cat has been found alive following the devastating house fire on Hawkins Street in Danielson that was initially feared to have claimed the lives of approximately 30 cats. The fire broke out at 32 Hawkins Street at around 6:45 a.m. on Monday, July 27th. While firefighters were able to rescue and revive one cat at the scene, the remaining animals were believed to have perished in the blaze. Now, local rescue organization Paws Cat Shelter says a tiny female cat, appropriately named Hope, has emerged as another survivor. According to the shelter, a neighbor who lives next to the burnt home spent the past 2 days watching the property in case any cats had escaped the fire. Her persistence paid off when she discovered Hope wedged behind an old shed. Shelter volunteers immediately brought the kitten to Quinnenbach Valley Veterinary Hospital for evaluation. Hope was treated for fleas and air mites, and staff found she was beginning to lose her kitten teeth and was already in heat. Blood work is pending before she undergoes spray surgery. Although Paws Cat Shelter says all of its foster homes are currently full, the neighbor who found Hope has agreed to foster her while she recovers. The shelter says it is uncertain whether any additional cats survived the fire, but nearby residents continue to keep watch for any signs of other animals. The discovery comes just days after Danielson Fire Department shared an encouraging update on the first cat rescue by firefighters and EMS personnel. Firefighters had successfully resuscitated the cat at the scene after the blaze. According to the department, the male cat is now recovering in the care of Good Samaritan, where he is eating well, laying low, and continuing to improve. Fire officials thank the resident for assisting at the scene and opening their home to care for the cat during its recovery. Paws Cat Shelter is accepting donations to help cover Hope's veterinary expenses and continue caring for animals in need. Shelter officials say the tiny survivors will renew their faith after an otherwise heartbreaking week. WINY News Time, 8:05.
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0: Now let's take a look at today's forecast from meteorologist Michael Frashion. Today, patchy morning fog, then becoming partly sunny with an isolated afternoon shower or thunderstorm. Highs 80 to 85. Tonight, considerable cloudiness with patchy fog towards morning. Low 65 to 70. Tomorrow, mostly cloudy and humid. High around 80. And tomorrow night, scattered showers and thunderstorms developing. Low near 70. At Broadcast House, it is currently 70 degrees. 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I'm Andre Brooks with WINY News. Now back to Ayla Daniels.
2: Thank you, Andre. Thank you. Welcome back. Welcome back, listeners. Welcome back, Brendan.
3: Welcome back.
2: How are we doing?
3: Doing good. It's been a good show. It's been a very nice day outside. You know, been dealing with the fog over here, but it's looking. It looks really nice. I'm not gonna lie. I don't know if you have the shade down over there, but it looks pretty nice out here.
2: Quite mystical. I like it
3: a little bit. Yeah, because when I came in, oh my god, it really
2: was bad.
3: It felt like something out of the Odyssey. You know, it's like you could not see in front of you.
2: It was bad. It was bad this morning.
0: Oh, I was driving. It was like, man, I felt like I was driving in clouds.
3: Yeah, because it's dark. It was darker for you because you came in like an hour early. Yeah. So, but it was nice. I mean, at least you could see, and it wasn't too many people on the road. So, I mean, I'll take that.
2: Yeah. All right. What do we What do we want to do? It's the whatever segment.
3: It is
2: today.
3: The whatever segment.
2: We got whatever going on.
3: And the
2: on.
3: First thing that came to my mind was predictions, right? Mm. We like to make predictions, way too early predictions. I know the biggest thing right now is the trade deadline for baseball, and there's a lot of prospects, a lot of players now that are being on the trading block here, and I don't know how much you guys know about who's selling what, who wants to buy, but we got a lot of things going on here, so I don't know if I want to hear your take on the matter, who's selling what and what's going on. Because apparently, the Tigers are preparing to ship off everyone right now.
0: It's a bargain sale.
3: Yeah, pretty much.
0: It's kind of like what the Jets did last season when they get rid of everybody.
3: They did. Mm-hmm. But they got a lot of picks out of it, though, too. So, I mean, I the Jets are a bad franchise, but I don't blame them for doing that. You know, Isaac wouldn't like hearing that, but at least he would be like, yeah, they got a lot of picks, so they're fine. I do wonder where the Blue Jays are going to go, because you remember the Blue Jays, you know, they made Game 7 of the World Series, probably should have won it.
2: Yep.
3: But they're last in the American League East right now. They are, and I'm going to look at the standings right now, they sit at 51-59, so 8 games behind 500, so it's not terrible, but going from a team that was in Game 7 of the World Series against the Dodgers to being last in the division is not exactly where you want to be.
2: Yeah.
3: And surprisingly, the Orioles made a bit of a comeback. They're at 54-56, so 2 games below 500. Mm-hmm. But, you know, and the Red Sox were far, far worse, and I'm surprised that, you know, the division is a little bit better there. Mm-hmm. So that's good. A good division is a competitive one, right?
2: Yeah.
3: But the Blue Jays, I don't know, Kevin Gausman, Dylan Cease, they're starting to look a little bit on the block here. We got 2 days before the deadline, so kind of want to see if they're going to go to a division opponent, maybe, or a different conference. Mm-hmm. Best case scenario, you always want to make your trades in the other conference so it doesn't affect your it's like in football, where it's like, you don't want in-division trades, even though it does happen a lot, where it's like, I'd rather have ship a player to the other conference, like the Seahawks or something. Not you don't want them to be on like the Chiefs, where it's like, come on now.
2: Yeah.
3: So, the Royals are not looking too hot. They're 46-65, but that's not the worst record in baseball. Would you like to take a guess what team holds that record?
2: I honestly don't know. Baseball's not really my strong suit over here, so I'm not really sure. Andre, do you have any guesses over here?
0: Let me see. The Pirates.
3: It's not the Pirates. They're actually 1 game below 500. They're at 55-56. It's really not a bad guess, though. They've actually been consistent as of late. It's also not the Mets. That's a team that is planning to ship off a lot of people. Mm-hmm. They sit at 47-64.
0: That's crazy.
3: It's kind of comical at this rate. I don't know if you remember, we talked about this a little bit before, but their announcers are basically just making fun of them at this point. They're like, this season's bad. It is awful.
2: Yeah.
3: But that record goes to the Angels. 42-68.
2: Wow. Oof.
3: 26 games below 500, but they're only 13.5 back of the first place spot.
0: So it tells you that division is
3: that division's bad. Yeah. The Astros are a game above 500, and they lead the division.
2: Wow.
3: I don't know what to tell you there. You might not make the wild card spot because, I mean, you have the Red Sox are 7 games above 500. The Yankees are 14 games above 500. The Rays are 21 games above 500. Then you got the White Sox and the AL Central, 7 games above 500. The Twins, 1 game. The Guardians, 1 game. So it's like, you got decent teams, then you got the American League East, which I think is the best division in baseball right now. And then you have the West. It's a one game.
2: The West.
3: It's like what, I don't know if you know much about football, but it's like the NFC South on a bad year, or the NFC East, I think it is. Mm-hmm. It's comical.
2: Yeah.
3: I don't remember who, was it the Cowboys in 2020 that made it below 500 in the playoffs that one year?
0: I don't remember.
3: It was a bad year. Like, no one was good, but one team made it below 500. It was weird. At least in the American or the National League, the teams that are above in their division are 20 games above 500.
2: Okay.
3: The Braves above 20. The Brewers are 27. The Dodgers are 28.
2: Wow.
3: Which is insane to think about. Yeah. Also, just their teams are much better. The Cubs are 14 games above 500. The Diamondbacks are 6. Padres, 2. The Phillies, they're actually doing pretty okay. They're 4 games. And the Marlins, they should be a lot higher, but I don't know if you heard. But you know how the Red Sox had their streak of 15 games?
2: Yep.
3: Well, they had their streak of 10. Okay. And then they then proceeded to lose 12 straight after.
2: Ooh.
3: So, a regression in for the ages here on this one. But a lot of bad stuff going on. It's been a weird year for baseball, considering how a lot has not gone right for the American League, but also like the teams you expect to be good are not so good.
2: Yeah.
3: I think the funniest one is the Mets, because... If you ask any baseball fan not in New York who you like the least, it's probably either the Dodgers, the Astros, or the Mets, because no one likes the Mets. I don't know why. That's just a universal thing. It's like New York fan. It's like I think like Yankee fans and Red Sox fans. It's like we agree on one thing: the Mets. Man, we don't like the Mets. It's really funny.
2: Yeah,
3: but
2: I think now like this season is it's always a just very lull moment for sports for me.
3: Oh, right.
2: Yeah, I'm a huge F1 fan myself. And
3: yes, you did mention that.
2: Yeah, and they're on like their summer break, you could say.
3: Oh, they have breaks? Well, so, I knew that, but...
2: Yeah, so they usually take a little break in the summer, a couple weeks, and then they have like a Christmas break as well.
3: Okay.
2: So, I can relate a little bit. So, my team, McLaren, they are... so bad this year. Like,
3: really?
2: It's just, they won both championships last year, Constructors and Drivers Championship, and this year they're just, it's not even close. Like, it's disappointing.
3: Who's their driver again?
2: So they have two drivers, Oscar Piastri and Lando Norris.
3: Okay.
2: So they were amazing. They were both first and second in the championship last year.
3: Wow.
2: So it was great. It was a great season for them, and then this year it's just like, the cars are horrible. Like, there's been so much like backlash.
3: We've definitely seen a lot of collapses and letdowns.
2: Yeah.
3: I mean, Andre, I don't know if you remember, but like the Rams in 2022.
0: Yes.
3: After they won the Super Bowl, it was like the worst hangover in history.
2: Yeah.
3: Like, and then just a lot of crazy stuff. But
0: oh, don't forget, what's his name? The Patriots want to sign Christian. Extend his contract.
3: Gonzalez.
0: Yeah, I think they want to extend him and keep him near.
3: Well, I don't know if you noticed, but Denzel Ward actually got a big deal this week. 2 years for $63 million, the highest for a corner, like, I think, per year.
2: Mm-hmm.
3: So that's going to up the ante on his contract. Like, people are saying, give him the blank check, give him the money. He's worth it, but it's going to go up a lot more.
2: Yeah.
3: And that's only going to go up a lot more for my team, because DJ Turner is on his final year. And he's probably going to want a lot of money, too. So it's like, you can't pay the two best receivers in the league, one of the best quarterbacks in the league, so much money. And then it's like, oh, your best corner wants all his money now. And I'm like, oh, my God, you got to figure that out, man.
2: Yeah. It always astounds me how high their contracts can go.
3: Yeah, if you thought that was bad, baseball's a lot worse.
2: Oh, baseball is so bad.
3: There's no salary cap,
0: but
3: too.
0: Then,
2: right?
0: Then you got guys like Victor Wembanyama, who got criticized for not taking the Supermax deal because he wanted to leave money so that his team could get more players.
3: But that's a good thing, though.
0: Yeah, but
3: they
0: were like, that's crazy. He should, you know, it was like, wow. So when you got a player who's like not about the money,
3: right,
0: more thinking about the team, he still got criticized for not taking his Supermax rookie deal.
2: Like, I think everyone's just always criticizing no matter what you do, especially
3: in
2: sports, I feel like. And honestly, like, even I feel like if you're like the worst in the league, you're still pro, so you're still getting paid.
3: You could say that even the Cleveland Browns, the worst team, probably one of the worst teams in sports, is still better than your average high school football team. Yeah. Like these guys may not be good, but they're in the league for a reason. You know what I'm
2: saying? That's what I'm saying. Like, I honestly, like, I really hate when people are just like, no, he sucks. Like, he's the worst. It's like, well, I'm sure he's better than you.
3: Like, they're not good. Like, we'd say that because, like, in their, you know, context, it's like they're not good at all compared to, like, the best. But compared to us, it's like, you remember Andre Scalabrine from 2008? He was on a bench. Lengthy, tall guy.
0: Yeah.
3: Yeah, so it's like he did a show for a couple years. I don't know if it was on ESPN, where it was like he would take on like random casuals, like random fans one-on-one, see if he can beat them. He beat all of them because they thought they were better than him because he was on the bench.
2: Right.
3: So it shows it's like this guy's in the NBA. Even the bench players can still beat you one-on-one.
2: Yeah.
3: Like it's not easy.
2: Yeah, sometimes like people's opinions just astound me. It's like, you're sitting here commenting all this and you're getting off the couch.
3: Like, you're telling me I wouldn't have... I'd get locked up from a third string corner, man. I would be able to do anything. Like, come on. So...
0: I like to think I could get one shot or something.
3: I'll get one catch. 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
2: 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All right. 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
9: The forecast for northeastern Connecticut, patchy fog this morning, then becoming partly sunny today with an isolated afternoon shower or thunderstorm. Highs 80 to 85. Considerable cloudiness tonight with patchy fog towards morning, lows 65 to 70. Mostly cloudy, a humid day tomorrow with highs around 80 degrees. Scattered showers and thunderstorms on Monday, breezy near 80. Partly sunny, scattered showers and thunderstorms Tuesday, lower 80s. This is WINY meteorologist Michael Frascione.
2: And it is currently 72 degrees at Broadcast House.

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3: 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Top Game Martial Arts takes big results at the U.S. Open Judo Championships in Florida. 10 athletes from Top Game made the trek to Fort Lauderdale for one of the largest tournaments on this side of the world. The youngest athlete attending for Top Game was 6 years old, and the oldest was 23. This is Top Game's fifth time attending this yearly event as a dojo, with this being the best results as of yet. The Tri-Town American Legion Louis Francis Bates Memorial Award was awarded to Will McGee for Outstanding Junior Player. Joe Lindley was awarded Most Improved Player. This award goes to the player best demonstrates the desire for self-improvement. Sadine Raphael's go-ahead two-run homer highlighted a 5-run seventh inning, and the Boston Red Sox rallied after blowing an early lead to beat the Los Angeles Dodgers 9-4 on Friday night in the series opener. The Red Sox led 3-0 in the third before the Dodgers scored a run in the fourth and three more in the fifth on Ohtani's two-run, two-out blast to take a 4-3 lead. Boston reliever Brian Bello got the win with 3 hits over 4 innings. Left-hand pitcher Peyton Tolley is set to start Saturday against the Dodgers. Right-hand pitcher Yoshinobu Yamamoto, game time, 9-10. The Red Sox have acquired infielder Curtis Meade from the Washington Nationals for left-handed pitcher Connelly Early. The 2026 MLB trade deadline is fast approaching, with contending teams deciding what they need to add before 6 p.m. on Monday. The Boston Red Sox are searching for a shortstop, and one name that has come up in the conversation is the Miami Marlins' Otto Lopez, who was part of the National League All-Star team earlier this month. The 27-year-old leads the majors with a .331 batting average, has 22 steals, and is regarded as a positive personality. Boston Celtics forward Jordan Walsh has agreed to a 3-year, $15 million contract extension with the franchise through the 29-30 season. I'm Andre Brooks with WINY Sports.
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5: 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There'll be rides, live music, food trucks, a car and truck cruise each day, and fireworks on Friday. Don't miss the Preston Summer Carnival, August 6th, 7th, and 8th at Preston Community Park, Route 117 in Preston, Connecticut.

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1: 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A second cat has been found alive following the devastating house fire on Hawkins Street in Danielson that was initially feared to have claimed the lives of approximately 30 cats. The fire broke out at 32 Hawkins Street around 6:45 a.m. on Monday, July 27th. While firefighters were able to rescue and revive one cat at the scene, the remaining animals were believed to be perished in a blaze. Now local rescue organization, Paw Cat Shelter, says a tiny female cat, appropriately named Hope, has emerged as another survivor. According to the shelter, a neighbor who lives next to the burned home spent the past 2 days watching the property in case any cats had escaped the fire. Her persistence paid off when she discovered Hope wedged behind an old shed. Shelter volunteers immediately brought the kitten to Quinnipiac Valley Veterinary Hospital for evaluation. Hope was treated for fleas and ear mites, and staff found she was beginning to lose her kitten teeth and was already in heat. Blood work is pending before she undergoes spray surgery. Although Paw's Cat Shelter says all of its foster homes are currently full, the neighbor who found Hope has agreed to foster her while she recovers. The shelter says it is uncertain whether any additional cats survived the fire, but nearby residents continue to keep watch for any signs of other animals. The discovery comes just days after the Danielson Fire Department shared an encouraging update on the first cat rescue by firefighters and EMS personnel. Firefighters had successfully resuscitated the cat at the scene after the blaze. According to the department, the male cat is now recovering in the care of a Good Samaritan, where he is eating well, laying low, and continuing to improve. Fire officials thank the residents for assisting at the scene and opening their home to care for the cat during its recovery. Paul's Cat Shelter is accepting donations to help cover Hope's veterinary expenses and continue care for animals in need. Shelter officials said the tiny survivor has renewed their faith after an otherwise heartbreaking week. Construction is now underway on the first phase of the Brickyard Plaza, a new placemaking project that the town officials say will transform a portion of the municipal parking lot at 128 Main Street into a vibrant public gathering space in the heart of historic Danielson. The town of Killingly announced that work has begun on the project, which is partially funded through the Connecticut Communities Challenge Grant Program administered by the Connecticut Department of Economic and Community Development. Town officials said the project reflects Killingly's ongoing commitment to placemaking initiatives that support economic development, strengthen local businesses, and create welcoming public spaces for the community. The Brickyard Plaza project is intended to serve as a centerpiece for downtown Danielson by creating a more accessible and attractive destination for shopping, dining, community events, and everyday gatherings. The town said it will continue providing updates throughout construction and thank residents, businesses, and visitors for their cooperation as work moves forward. One individual has passed away and another individual remains injured following a shooting in Norwich on Friday morning, according to the Norwich Police Department. According to a statement released by Norwich Police on Friday, July 31st, at approximately 11:55 a.m., Norwich Police Dispatch received several 911 calls regarding a disturbance which reportedly involved gunfire in the area of Manicor Avenue in Norwich. Upon arriving at the scene, patrol officers encountered a vehicle which was suspected of being involved in the incident. Within the vehicle, officers located two adults suffering from apparent gunshot wounds. According to Norwich Police, one of the individuals suffered from a fatal gunshot wound, while the other individual continues to receive treatment at a nearby local hospital. The Norwich Police Department states that they have made contact with all involved parties, and there is no ongoing threat to the public. WINY News Time, 8:35.
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1: Now let's take a look at today's forecast from meteorologist Michael Frascione. Today, patchy morning fog, then becoming partly sunny with an isolated afternoon shower or thunderstorm, highs 80 to 85. Tonight, considerable cloudiness with patchy fog towards morning, low 65 to 70. Tomorrow, mostly cloudy and humid, high around 80. And tomorrow night, scattered showers and thunderstorms developing, low near 70. At Broadcast House, it is currently 70 degrees. 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I'm Andre Brooks with WINY News. 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
3: 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For this Saturday, the Putnam Saturday Farmers Market will be open from 10 a.m. to 1 p.m. at the Putnam Farmers Market Pavilion, which is the address for that is going to be 18 Kennedy Drive in Putnam. Tri-State Cruisers Saturday Night Cruisin' will be held from 2 p.m. till dusk at Pizza 101 at the corner of Routes 101 and 169 in Pomfret. Donations accepted and benefit the Hole in the Wall Gang Club. Northeast Connecticut Farmers Market will be held at the Killingly Library, Westcott Road in Danielson from 9 a.m. to 12 p.m. The Theater of Northeastern Connecticut at Bradley presents Frozen at 7 p.m. and Sunday at 2 p.m. Tickets are going to be $32 for adults and $29 for students, seniors, first responders, and military, and are available by calling the number 860-928-7887. Also visiting the bradleyplayhouse.org or at the Bradley box office prior to the show. Woodstock Academy B Club Color Run will be held at the North Campus, which is going to be 57 Academy Road in Woodstock. Registration begins at 9 a.m. and the first race begins at 10 a.m. For individuals, it is $5 and teams of 8 are $30. Proceeds benefit awareness for osteogenesis imperfecta. The East Putnam Fire Department Family Fun Day will be held at the East Putnam Fire Department 263 Providence Pike in Putnam from 11 a.m. to 3 p.m. Come down for obstacle course, scavenger hunt, ice cream truck, equipment displays, live action demonstrations, and more. The locally grown celebration in Woodstock will be held at the Senex Grange 268 Route 169 in Woodstock all day. There will be vendors, touch a tractor, contests, kids activities, farm tours, grange fair, and more. Admission is free, and for more information, visit senexgrange.com. A farm tour will be held at Fort Hill Farm, 157 O'Leary Road in Thompson, from 11 a.m. to 1 p.m. Smokes on Spokes will be selling pulled pork sandwiches, free samples of flavored milk, and more. On Sunday, the Neighbors Against Cancer second annual poker run will be held beginning and end at the Music Lady in Moosup. Registration is at 11 a.m. Kick stands up at 12 p.m. Cost is $20 per person, and there will be raffles, food, music, and more. A historical musical presentation by historian and singer Richard Franklin Donahue will be held at the Plainfield VFW, 7 Windsor Avenue in Plainfield at 2 p.m. Admission is free. And that is all for your bulletin board today.
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8: 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The fires will burn from 8 to 9:30 p.m. with music provided by WINY. 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
1: The forecast for northeastern Connecticut, patchy fog this morning, then becoming partly sunny today with an isolated afternoon shower or thunderstorm. Highs 80 to 85. Considerable cloudiness tonight with patchy fog towards morning, lows 65 to 70. Mostly cloudy, a humid day tomorrow with highs around 80 degrees. Scattered showers and thunderstorms on Monday, breezy near 80. Partly sunny, scattered showers and thunderstorms Tuesday, lower 80s. This is WINY meteorologist Michael Frascione.
0: And it is currently 73 degrees at Broadcast House.
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3: 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Top Game Martial Arts takes big results at the U.S. Open Judo Championships in Florida. 10 athletes from Top Game made the trek to Fort Lauderdale for one of the largest tournaments on this side of the world. The youngest athlete attending for Top Game was 6 years old, and the oldest was 23. This is Top Game's fifth time attending this yearly event as a dojo, with this being the best results as of yet. The Tri-Town American Legion Lewis Francis Bates Memorial Award was awarded to Will McGee for Outstanding Junior Player. Joe Lindley was awarded Most Improved Player. This award goes to the player best demonstrates the desire for self-improvement. Sadine Raphael's go-ahead two-run homer highlighted a five-run seventh inning, and the Boston Red Sox rallied after blowing an early lead to beat the Los Angeles Dodgers 9-4 on Friday night in the series opener. The Red Sox led 3-0 in the third before the Dodgers scored a run in the fourth and three more in the fifth on Ohtani's two-run, two-out blast to take a 4-3 lead. Boston reliever Brian Bello got the win with three hits over four innings. Left-hand pitcher Peyton Tolley is set to start Saturday against the Dodgers. Right-hand pitcher Yoshinobu Yamamoto, game time 9-10. The Red Sox have acquired infielder Curtis Meade from the Washington Nationals for left-handed pitcher Connelly Early. The 2026 MLB trade deadline is fast approaching, with contending teams deciding what they need to add before 6 p.m. on Monday. The Boston Red Sox are searching for a shortstop, and one name that has come up in the conversation is the Miami Marlins' Otto Lopez, who was part of the National League All-Star team earlier this month. The 27-year-old leads the majors with a .331 batting average, has 22 steals, and is regarded as a positive personality. Boston Celtics forward Jordan Walsh has agreed to a three-year, $15 million contract extension with the franchise through the 29-30 season. I'm Andre Brooks with WINY Sports.
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1: I'm Andre Brooks with WINY News. One individual has passed away, and another individual remains injured following a shooting in Norwich on Friday morning, according to the Norwich Police Department. According to a statement released by Norwich Police on Friday, July 31st, at approximately 11:55 a.m., Norwich Police Dispatch received several 911 calls regarding a disturbance which reportedly involved gunfire in the area of Menacor Avenue in Norwich. Upon arriving at the scene, patrol officers encountered a vehicle which was suspected of being involved in the incident.

whether in the vehicle office is located two adults suffering from apparent gunshot wounds. According to the Norwich Police, one of the individuals suffered from a fatal gunshot wound, while the other individual continues to receive treatment at a nearby local hospital. The Norwich Police Department states that they have made contact with all involved parties and there is no ongoing threat to the public. Construction is now underway on the first phase of the Brickyard Plaza, a new placemaking project that town officials say will transform a portion of the municipal parking lot at 128 Main Street into a vibrant public gathering space in the heart of historic Danielson. The town of Killingly announced that work has begun on the project, which is partially funded through the Connecticut Communities Challenge Grant Program, administered by the Connecticut Department of Economic and Community Development. Town officials said the project reflects Killingly's ongoing commitment to placemaking initiatives that support economic development, strengthen local businesses, and create welcoming public spaces for the community. The Brickyard Plaza project is intended to serve as a centerpiece for downtown Danielson by creating a more accessible and attractive destination for shopping, dining, community events, and everyday gatherings. The town said it will continue providing updates throughout construction and thank residents, businesses, and visitors for their cooperation as work moves forward. A second cat has been found alive following the devastating fire on Hawkins Street in Danielson that was initially feared to have claimed the lives of approximately 30 cats. The fire broke out at 32 Hawkins Street at around 6:45 a.m. on Monday, July 27th. While firefighters were able to rescue and revive one cat at the scene, the remaining animals were believed to have perished in the blaze. Now local rescue organization, Paul's Cat Shelter, says a tiny female cat, appropriately named Hope, has emerged as another survivor. According to the shelter, a neighbor who lives next to the burned home spent the past 2 days watching the property in case any cats had escaped the fire. Her persistence paid off when she discovered Hope wedged behind an old shed. Shelter volunteers immediately brought the kitten to Quinebaug Valley Veterinary Hospital for evaluation. Hope was treated for fleas and ear mites, and staff found she was beginning to lose her kitten teeth and was already in heat. Blood work is pending before she undergoes spray surgery. Although Paul's Cat Shelter says all of its foster homes are currently full, the neighbor who found Hope has agreed to foster her while she recovers. The shelter says it is uncertain whether any additional cats survived the fire, but nearby residents continue to keep watch for any signs of other animals. The discovery comes just days after the Danielson Fire Department shared an encouraging update on the first cat rescue by firefighters and EMS personnel. Firefighters had successfully resuscitated the cat at the scene after the blaze. According to the department, the male cat is now recovering in the care of a Good Samaritan, where he is eating well, laying low, and continuing to improve. Fire officials thank the residents for assisting at the scene and opening their home to care for the cat during its recovery. Paul's Cat Shelter is accepting donations to help cover Hope's veterinary expenses and continuing caring for animals in need. Shelter officials said the tiny survivor has renewed their faith after an otherwise heartbreaking week. WIY News Time, 906.

0: Now let's take a look at today's forecast for meteorologist Michael Frechion. Today, patchy morning fog, then becoming partly sunny with an isolated afternoon shower or thunderstorm, highs 80 to 85. Tonight, considerable cloudiness with patchy fog towards morning, lows 65 to 70. Tomorrow, mostly cloudy and humid, high around 80. And tomorrow night, scattered showers and thunderstorms developing, low near 70. At Broadcast House, it is currently 75 degrees. That's the 9 o'clock report. I'm Andre Brooks with WINY News.
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2: 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I'm your host, Amanda Morrow, playing all your favorite classic rock hits until 12 o'clock. 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Right now, let's get it started with a little Boston. 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

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Now, Don't Look Back is the title track and first song to Boston's second album. So their first album, instant hits. I mean, they only put out like, what, two or three singles, if that? And the rest of the album became one of the most like best-selling albums in history, you know, and like it was every song became a hit and it was so loved by everybody, you know. So there were really big expectations for their second album, you know, and the song's about looking ahead and making the most of your time on earth, which is, you know, kind of fitting for Boston, you know, especially Tom Scholz. But the distorted guitar sound was created by devices designed by group leader Tom Scholz. And I always call him like this, like this musical mad scientist with an engineering degree, you know? So, like, he's so talented. But the liner notes boast that there were no synthesizers on the album. He just created his own device, which, I mean, as an engineer, it's probably pretty easy to do, right? And like I said, Boston's first album supplied radio stations with 8 songs that listeners loved. So there was a spot at the table for whatever came next. And big expectations, like I said, but Don't Look Back really delivered on that, you know, and everybody got to hear that first song and they were just like, yes, they're coming out with more. And the song went to number 4 in America before it became one of the group's most popular songs. However, the album did not kick out any more Boston classics, you know, but it still sold 7 million copies in America. So that's saying something, you know. Yeah, and Tom Scholz was kind of like, you know, he was a little upset about the label releasing the album before it was ready, because you know how Tom Scholz is. He's just like, everything's got to be just the way I want it. But that was because he also thought it needed another song. And the next Boston album, Third Stage, that didn't appear until 1986, its lead single was the group's only number one hit, Amanda. It is 9:16. You're listening to the Classic Rock Cafe. I'm your host, Amanda Morrow, playing all your favorite classic rock hits until 12 o'clock. And there is a whole lot going on in this area. There's a farm tour that's being held at Fort Hill Farms, 157 O'Leary Road in Thompson. And that's happening today from 11 to 1. Smokes on Spokes will be selling pulled pork sandwiches and free samples of flavored milk and more. Goodbye.

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2: The forecast for northeastern Connecticut, patchy fog this morning, then becoming partly sunny today with an isolated afternoon shower or thunderstorm. Highs 80 to 85. Considerable cloudiness tonight with patchy fog towards morning, lows 65 to 70. Mostly cloudy, a humid day tomorrow with highs around 80 degrees. Scattered showers and thunderstorms on Monday, breezy near 80. Partly sunny, scattered showers and thunderstorms Tuesday, lower 80s. This is WINY meteorologist Michael Frascione.
1: Thank you, Michael. In a broadcast house, it's 76 degrees.
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0: Foreigner right here on WINY Double Vision. Now, the story behind this is actually really funny. Foreigner guitarist Mick Jones and vocalist Lou Gramm, he wrote this song after seeing the New York Rangers goalie John Davidson get knocked out during the 1977 Stanley Cup playoffs. And that's exactly where the title came from. They were at a hockey game, and Mick Jones was an avid Rangers fan in those days, and him and Lou went to a game, and the goaltender for the Rangers got a concussion, and it was announced over the PA that he was taken off and was suffering from double vision. And he had never heard that term before, so they picked up on it, and then that led to the title for the song. And, you know, it was received by a majority of the public as a drug song, and they didn't mind it, but that's not what the intention was, you know, but that's how a lot of people interpret it. And I'm just going to say that maybe we stop assuming songs are about drugs, because all the ones that we assume are about drugs are not about drugs, you know. And Davidson went on to become a popular broadcaster and hockey analyst, and he and Jones have had a laugh over it several times since. The song itself, though, wasn't released as a single in the UK until almost a full year after the release of the album of the same name, and it didn't chart there at all. It is 9:26. 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I'm your host, Amanda Morrow, playing all your favorite classic rock hits until 12 o'clock. If you're looking for something to do, maybe a good show with the kids, the Theater of Northeastern Connecticut at the Bradley presents Frozen for two more weekends. 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

0: Three Dog Night right here on WINY, 1350 AM and 97.1 FM. Fun fact about Three Dog Night, they got their band name from an old Australian Aborigine saying that they heard. Like, if it was cold at night, you slept with your dogs for warmth. And the next day you might tell a friend, man, it was a three dog night last night because it's so cold. You got to sleep with three of the dogs, you know, and this led a lot of people to believe that the group was Australian, but they were based in California. So it's a very funny little backstory of the name, though. You wouldn't think that at all. And once you hear the story, you're like, okay. Now, Hoyt Axton wrote this for an animated TV special called The Happy Song That Never Materialized. And Axton, who is a popular country singer-songwriter from Oklahoma, he pitched it to the group while he opened for them on a tour. And Three Dog Night also had a top 10 hit with Never Been to Spain, also written by Axton. And the group didn't think much of the song when they recorded it, just kind of like tacking it onto the album because they needed one more song to complete it. And they're like, yeah, we'll use that one. That's fine. And the song ended up being a massive hit and stayed 6 weeks at number one on the U.S. Hot 100, which is a really big deal. Now, for the story of how this song became a runaway hit, there was a DJ that was the first to play it. It was the Naturally album, and it was released in November 1970. And the first single to chart from the album was One Man Band, which peaked at number 19 in the U.S. in December. And Joy to the World was a lowly cut album until Larry Bergman brought it to life in Seattle. And Larry has said that he was the DJ who played Joy to the World first on the radio, and that caused it to start its journey to number one because he was working, and it was this radio station in Seattle. It was KISW-FM at the time, and it was the sister station to the number one radio station in Seattle, KJR-AM, and that's when AM was a lot more popular than FM at the time. And his job was to select odd cuts from albums by popular artists, not necessarily their hits, and record them on tape for on-air use. So, like, not songs that, you know, were pop. Basically, the deep cuts and the B sides is what I'm trying to say. And he just needed one more song to fill a tape that he was producing, and he came across "Joy to the World," and it was on the second side of the album and the last cut on their Naturally album. And he put it on the tape and played it on the air. And within the hour, the KJR DJ Gary Shannon came running over from the AM side and asked where he got that song. And he said people were calling, and he told him that he, you know, had him recorded onto another tape for him, and he took it and played it on KJR, and you know, it was history from there. It just kind of became larger than life after that. So it is 9:36. 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I'm your host, Amanda Morrow, playing all your favorite classic rock hits until 12 o'clock. And Tri-State Cruisers Saturday Night Cruisin' will be held from 2 p.m. to dusk. It's over at Pizza 101 at the corners of Routes 101 and 169 in Pomfret. 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
1: 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It all starts at 6:30 p.m. with Final Countdown and danceable hits from the 70s to today. Then at 8 p.m., we'll light the fires for the second of three river fires this year. The fires will burn from 8 to 9:30 p.m. with music provided by WINY. 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

0: Joe Cocker right here on WINY. That is Unchain My Heart. Now, this song, it was written by a guy named Bobby Sharp, and it was recorded first in 1961 by Ray Charles and in 1963 by Trini Lopez. I will always love the Ray Charles version. My sister and I, my parents had this record player, and they had so much Ray Charles and Elvis and the Supremes and all these bands that we would just sit there and listen to all the time when we were kids. It was awesome. And Sharp sold the song to Teddy Powell for $50. But then Powell demanded half the songwriting credit, which I don't think he had anything to do with writing it. So Sharp later successfully fought for the rights to his song. And in 1987, he was also able to renew the copyright for his publishing company, B Sharp Music. And the song was a hit for Ray Charles when released as a single in late 1961, and he was accompanied by his backup singers, the Raylettes. And Charles sang about wanting to be free from a woman who wouldn't let him go, you know? Unchain his heart, man. Now, the song reached number 9 on the pop singles chart and number 1 on the R&B singles chart and was the working title of Charles's 2004 biopic, Ray. Now, the track was further popularized by Joe Cocker when he named his 1987 album after the song, and his version of the song was re-released in 1992 and reached number 17 in the UK. In Australia, the Howard government used Cocker's version to promote the television advertisements for the introduction of the goods and services tax. So this song has definitely made its way around. It is 9:46. You're listening to the Classic Rock Cafe. I'm your host, Amanda Morrow, playing all your favorite classic rock hits until 12 o'clock. And if you are looking for a farmer's market, we've got one right here in Putnam. The Putnam Saturday Farmer's Market will be open from 10 a.m. to 1 p.m. It's happening over at the Putnam Farmer's Market Pavilion, 18 Kennedy Drive in Putnam.
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12: Forecast for northeastern Connecticut, patchy fog this morning, then becoming partly sunny today with an isolated afternoon shower or thunderstorm. Highs 80 to 85. Considerable cloudiness tonight with patchy fog towards morning, lows 65 to 70. Mostly cloudy, a humid day tomorrow with highs around 80 degrees. Scattered showers and thunderstorms on Monday, breezy near 80. Partly sunny, scattered showers and thunderstorms Tuesday, lower 80s. This is WINY meteorologist Michael Frascio.
0: 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In a broadcast house, it's 78 degrees.

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1: I'm Andre Brooks with WINY Headline News. One individual has passed away and another individual remains injured following a shooting in Norwich on Friday morning, according to the Norwich Police Department. According to a statement released by Norwich Police on Friday, July 31st, at approximately 11:55 a.m., Norwich Police Dispatch received several 911 calls regarding a disturbance which reportedly involved gunfire in the area of Manipur Avenue in Norwich. Upon arriving at the scene, police officers encountered a vehicle which was suspected of being involved in the incident. Within the vehicle, officers located two adults suffering from apparent gunshot wounds. According to the Norwich Police, one of the individuals suffered from a fatal gunshot wound while the other individual continues to receive treatment at a nearby local hospital. The Norwich Police Department says that they have made contact with all involved parties and there is no ongoing threat to the public. More news at the top of the hour.
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0: Mr. Breeze.
1: I just love the way that song ends. I don't know. It makes me so happy. From their 1974 album, Second Helping, that's Lynyrd Skynyrd, and Call Me the Breeze right here on WINY. Now, this was written and originally recorded by Oklahoma guitarist J.J. Cale. And the song's about a guy who can go wherever the weather takes him, completely unburdened by the weight of the world. And it was a fitting statement for Cale, who really went out of his way to keep things simple and stay out of the spotlight. This guy only wanted to make music. And like, his photo didn't even appear on his first 7 albums. He didn't want the fame. He just wanted to make music that people could enjoy. And enjoy it we do. And the concept of savoring simplicity and going where the wind takes you is also a theme of many Skynyrd songs. So this song's like perfectly appropriate for the band. Now, Call Me the Breeze appeared on Cale's first solo album, a 1971 release called Naturally. And he got his record deal after Eric Clapton recorded After Midnight, which is a song that Cale wrote and recorded with his band, The Leather-Coated Minds, in 1966. And the Naturally album did well, and it placed 3 songs in the Hot 100, garnering Cale offers from bigger labels. He was signed to Shelter Records, and Cale kept it low-key. However, he worked at his own pace. And when Lynyrd Skynyrd covered this song, it once again financed Cale's lifestyle, allowing him to release albums in a leisurely fashion and without concern for hit potential. Which is just, I mean, it almost makes you think, like, maybe he should have just been a songwriter. I mean, he's a great musician and he should have been out there, but, you know, to not really want to be in the spotlight and still earning money from other people, you know, playing your songs, it sounds pretty good too. And when Lynyrd Skynyrd covered this song, it once again financed Cale's lifestyle, allowing him to release albums in a leisurely fashion and without concern for hit potential. I already said that, didn't I? Clapton remained a key supporter of Cale, later recording his songs Cocaine and Travelin' Light. Cale died in 2013 at the age of 74. Now, the original Cale version of the song is stripped down, with the vocals far lower in the mix. And Skynyrd decided to cover the song when Gary Rossington was able to come up with a riff that distinguished it from the original and made it sound more Lynyrd Skynyrd-y. But this was one of the few cover songs that Skynyrd recorded, and the only one on the album that a band member didn't write. And they recorded another J.J. Cale song, Same Old Blues, on their 1976 album, Gimme Back My Bullets, and had plans to work with Cale, but they were derailed by the 1977 plane crash that killed 3 members of the band, which is, I don't know, that just makes the whole story so much more sad to me, because J.J. Cale's music was so fitting for Lynyrd Skynyrd, and, you know, they had plans to make more together, and it just didn't work out. Now, despite being one of the most popular Lynyrd Skynyrd songs, this was never released as a single. Albums were a much bigger deal in 1974, so just 2 singles were issued from Second Helping: Don't Ask Me No Questions and Sweet Home Alabama. And since it never got overplayed as a single when the album was out, Call Me the Breeze found a spot on most classic rock playlists for many years. I mean, even now, right? It is 10:10. You're listening to the Classic Rock Cafe. I'm your host, Amanda Morrow, playing all your favorite classic rock hits until 12 o'clock. And there is a farm tour happening today. It's going on at Fort Hill Farms, 157 O'Leary Road in Thompson. It's happening today from 11 to 1 p.m. Smokes on Spokes will be selling pulled pork sandwiches, free samples of flavored milk, and more.
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7: The forecast for northeastern Connecticut, patchy fog this morning, then becoming partly sunny today with an isolated afternoon shower or thunderstorm. Highs 80 to 85. Considerable cloudiness tonight with patchy fog towards morning, lows 65 to 70. Mostly cloudy, a humid day tomorrow with highs around 80 degrees. Scattered showers and thunderstorms on Monday, breezy near 80. Partly sunny, scattered showers and thunderstorms Tuesday, lower 80s. This is WINY meteorologist Michael Frascione.
1: 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In a broadcast house, it's 82 degrees.

0: George Thurgood and the Destroyers right here on WINY, 1350 AM and 97.1 FM. The story behind this is really, I don't know, I love it. Now, Who Do You Love was written and originally recorded by Bo Diddley in 1956. And George Thurgood is a huge Bo Diddley fan and paid tribute by recording this song. And Diddley's known for this signature beat. He's got the da-da-da-da-da-da-da-da. But his version of Who Do You Love doesn't use it. Which is very interesting to me because when Thurgood covered it, he used the beat that Bo Diddley had, and he widely associated the song with the Bo Diddley beat. So it was very like popular for him to do it, and he didn't do it on this song, but there's so many covers of this song. You know, George Thurgood wasn't the first to actually, you know, add the beat to his cover version. There's earlier versions by Tom Rush and Quicksilver Messenger Service that both brought Diddley's beat into the song. And I think it's really interesting that Bo Diddley purposely didn't add his signature beat to this song when he recorded it. But everybody that recorded it afterwards were like, we got to put that in there. You know, it's not a Bo Diddley song without the beat. Now, Who Do You Love is part of George Thurgood's second album, Move It On Over, released in 1978. And he wasn't really well established at the time, so the song didn't chart. And Thurgood still kept it on his set list. And when he landed some hits in the 80s, like Bad to the Bone and I Drink Alone, and got on MTV, many of his new fans dug into his back catalog and learned about Who Do You Love. And in the 90s, the song was big on classic rock radio, so it just kind of like made its way through the decades in popularity, you know? Now, Thurgood discovered Bo Diddley through the Rolling Stones, who often talked up and the Bo Diddley beat, and they added it in some of their early songs like I Need You, Baby Mona, and Not Fade Away. And Thurgood bought the album Bo Diddley's 16 all-time greatest hits, which includes his version of Who Do You Love, and he just played that album constantly. And I love when I find out about their inspirations, you know, what gets them to where they are. And there's even another song that Bo Diddley beat is used, Willie and the Hand Jive. You're hearing it now, right? And it was first recorded by Johnny Otis in 1958. And then George Thurgood covered that song in 1985. And he actually changed the lyric to include Diddley with the line, a doctor, a lawyer, and an Indian chief, they all had that Diddley beat. And that same year, Thurgood played Live Aid, where he brought Diddley on as a guest to perform Who Do You Love, which is awesome. And I think it's the Bad to the Bone video that he actually had Bo Diddley in the video with him, which just, I don't know, it warms my heart. I love that he just like loved Bo Diddley so much. He's like, you need to be a big part of my singing career. So get over here. It is 10:25. 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I'm your host, Amanda Morrow, playing all your favorite classic rock hits until 12 o'clock. And the Theater of Northeastern Connecticut at the Bradley presents Frozen for two more weekends. 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

0: 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Now, CCR frontman John Fogerty, who wrote this song, he actually had never been to a bayou when he wrote this song. He researched it in encyclopedias and imagined a bayou childhood for the song's narrative, which, I mean, how many people have heard this song and they're like, obviously John Fogerty was born on a bayou? He was very much not. He is from the very unswamp-like Berkeley, California, and he got his first look at a bayou courtesy of John Fred, the one-hit wonder who sang Judy in Disguise with Glasses. And Fred was from Louisiana, and when Creedence played a show in Baton Rouge in 1969, he met Fogerty at the rehearsal and offered to take him to a real bayou, and they drove 15 minutes to Bayou Fourche, where they ate some crabs and crayfish and gave Fogerty the idea for the song. So that is a pretty pretty great story as far as realizing that he did not ever go to a bayou beforehand. It is 10:36. You're listening to the Classic Rock Cafe. I'm your host, Amanda Morrow, playing all your favorite classic rock hits until 12 o'clock. And if you are looking for a farmer's market this weekend, we have one right here in Putnam. The Putnam Saturday Farmer's Market will be open from 10 a.m. to 1 p.m. So it's going on right now if you really need to go. And it's at the Putnam Farmer's Market Pavilion, 18 Kennedy Drive in Putnam.
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0: The Outlaws right here on WINY, 1350 AM and 97.1 FM. I love that song. And sometimes when I'm playing it on the radio, I'm like, oh, it's too bad that it's 10 minutes long, you know? I mean, I love that it's a 10-minute song. You need the 10 minutes to really, get into it and enjoy the music that's playing. But sometimes it's really hard to fit a 10-minute song in on the radio. So you're welcome for squeezing it in this time. Now, Outlaws founding member Henry Paul says that this song is not about marijuana. I know what you're all thinking. There's green grass in the title. That doesn't mean it's about marijuana. It could just mean green grass. You know, not everything is about drugs. But instead, it's about rock and roll illuminaries. And the title, he says, was taken from the 1966 Best Of collection by the Rolling Stones, which was called High Tides and Green Grass. So they just kind of flipped that around and gave that the name for their song. And it was a song that was written for rock and roll illuminaries, like I said, and from Janis Joplin to Jimi Hendrix, you know, and it had nothing to do with marijuana, but it did have to do with a specific person's lyrical look at rock and roll legends, with the lines, as kings and queens bow and play for you, castles of stone, soul and glory. You know, it's about Jimi Hendrix and Janis Joplin, basically. And, you know, a lot of the words are just kind of like a collage of words that just happen to fit together and sound right. But the meaning behind the song is more about, you know, kind of paying tribute to the people that played before them, you know, and opened the door for them, you know, and, you know, changed rock and roll as we knew it back then, right? And in most of the Outlaws album's liner notes, Huey Thomason actually signs off with the line, green grass and high tides forever, and I love that. It is 10:49, you're listening to the Classic Rock Cafe. I'm your host, Amanda Morrow, playing all your favorite classic rock hits until 12 o'clock. And the Tri-State Cruisers Saturday Night Cruisin' will be held from 2 p.m. to dusk tonight at Pizza 101 at the corners of Routes 101 and 169 in Pomfret. Donations are accepted and they benefit the Hole in the Wall Gang Camp.
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4: The forecast for northeastern Connecticut, patchy fog this morning, then becoming partly sunny today with an isolated afternoon shower or thunderstorm. Highs 80 to 85. Considerable cloudiness tonight with patchy fog towards morning, lows 65 to 70. Mostly cloudy, a humid day tomorrow with highs around 80 degrees. Scattered showers and thunderstorms on Monday, breezy near 80. Partly sunny, scattered showers and thunderstorms Tuesday, lower 80s. This is WINY meteorologist Michael Frascione.
0: 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In a broadcast house, it's 83 degrees.

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1: I'm Andre Brooks with WINY Headline News. Construction is now underway on the first phase of the Brickyard Plaza, a new placemaking project that town officials say will transform a portion of the municipal parking lot at 128 Main Street into a vibrant public gathering space in the heart of historic Danielson. The town of Killingly announced that work has begun on the project, which is partially funded through the Connecticut Communities Challenge Grant Program administered by the Connecticut Department of Economic and Community Development. Planned improvements include ADA accessible walkways to improve connectivity through the area, public art highlighting the history and character of historic Danielson, decorative canopy lighting to create an inviting atmosphere during evening events, and artistic wayfinding features that direct visitors to Main Street businesses, attractions, and other community destinations. The town said it will continue providing updates throughout construction and thank residents, businesses, and visitors for their cooperation as work moves forward. More news at the top of the hour.

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1: Led Zeppelin right here on WINY, 1350 AM and 97.1 FM. It's obviously the most famous rock song of all time, right? Now, Stairway to Heaven wasn't a chart hit because it was never released as a single to the general public. And radio stations received promotional singles, which quickly became collector's items. But on Tuesday, November 13th, 2007, Led Zeppelin's entire back catalog was made available as legal digital downloads, making all of their tracks eligible for the UK singles chart. And as a result, at the end of that week, the original version of Stairway to Heaven arrived in the UK singles charts for the first time. And there was three covers of the song that charted in the UK. The multinational studio band Far Corporation reached number 8 with their version in 1985. And then the reggae tribute act Dread Zeppelin crawled to number 62 in 1991. And finally, Rolf Harris's reworking outdid the other two, peaking at number 7 in 1993. I mean, that's not to say that Stairway to Heaven wasn't popular beforehand. It just wasn't, hadn't really reached the UK, you know. It's been pretty much a U.S. song this whole time, you know. And Robert Plant spent much of the 70s answering questions about the lyrics that he wrote for Stairway. And when he was asked why the song is so popular, he said that it is most likely because of its abstraction, you know. And he even said that depending on what day it is, he still interprets the song a different way. And he's the one that wrote the lyrics, you know. Now, the lyrics take some pretty wild turns, but the beginning of the song is about a woman who accumulates money, only to find out the hard way that her life had no meaning and will not get her into heaven. And this is the only part Plant would actually explain, because he said he called it a woman getting everything she wanted without giving anything back, you know. Now, when he wrote the lyrics, he says that he had this flash of inspiration and has also stated that the pencil was in his hand and he wrote out the words, but he felt like it was more, you know, some guiding force or something that was writing it for him. And he says he was holding a pencil and paper, and for some reason he was in a very bad mood. And all of a sudden his hand just started writing out the words, you know. There's a lady who's sure all the glitters is gold, and she's buying a stairway to heaven. And he just sat there and looked at the words and then almost leapt out of his seat. And his implication that something else was moving his pencil for him led to speculation that it was Satan who was dictating the words. And along with the backward messages in Page's Aleister Crowley connection, there was enough evidence for many listeners that the devil had some role in creating this song. Why couldn't it have been angels? I don't know. But they definitely got themselves a reputation, kind of like how Robert Johnson, the legend is that he wasn't a very good guitarist and he waited at the crossroads for to sell his soul to the devil to be a great blues song. And or become a great blues guitarist, and then he just kind of like flew off and he became really popular and really, really good. I think it just was practice, not so much Satan, but you know, it could be anything, who knows. And it's even rumored to contain backwards satanic messages, as if Led Zeppelin sold their souls to the devil in exchange for Stairway to Heaven. And supporting this theory is the fact that Jimmy Page bought Aleister Crowley's house in Scotland, known as Bullskin House. And in his books, Crowley advocated that his followers learn to read and speak backwards. Robert Plant has addressed the issue in an interview with Musician Magazine, saying that Stairway to Heaven was written with every best intention. And as far as reversing tapes and putting messages on the end, that's not his idea of making music. And he found it to be really sad that, you know, he made such a great song that became so iconic and people tried to turn it around on them, you know, and act like they were trying to stuff in all these evil messages, you know, and I can imagine that being really disappointing. There's so much I could talk about this song. There's so much information, but I am going to cut it short here because Yeah, I could go on and on all day, but we should take a commercial break. It is 11:15. 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I'm your host, Amanda Morrow, playing all your favorite classic rock hits until 12 o'clock. 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
11: The forecast for northeastern Connecticut, patchy fog this morning, then becoming partly sunny today with an isolated afternoon shower or thunderstorm. Highs 80 to 85. Considerable cloudiness tonight with patchy fog towards morning, lows 65 to 70. Mostly cloudy, a humid day tomorrow with highs around 80 degrees. Scattered showers and thunderstorms on Monday, breezy near 80. Partly sunny, scattered showers and thunderstorms Tuesday, lower 80s. This is WINY meteorologist Michael Frascione.
1: Thank you, Michael. And at Broadcast House, it's 87 degrees.

0: 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Now, this was the first ELO song that did not use strings. Group leader Jeff Lynne wrote it and played all the instruments. A very Tom Scholz kind of thing to do, right? But he didn't really have much of a band at all. He played them all himself. But the band had two cello players and a violinist in their lineup in their mid-70s. With hits like Strange Magic and Mr. Blue Sky. But when Lynne started working on the seventh album, Discovery, released in 1979, he decided that they were just too much trouble and fired them, leaving four members in the band. And he got fed up with them, he's told Rolling Stone. You know, he said that there was also trouble with the unions. They'd stop playing before the end of the song if the end of the hour was approaching. And, you know, I mean, they have the right to do that because of the union, you know. And I think that they, you know, should, you know, they don't want to not get paid for things. But at the same time, as a musician, you want to get the whole song out. And if, you know, they're halfway through a song and you want to, you know, keep going and finish the song and they get up and leave, I mean, I'm sure that can be very frustrating. So no strings, no problem, though, because Don't Bring Me Down went to number four in America to become ELO's highest charting hit in that country. And it was also a huge hit in their native UK, where it went to number three, their second highest placing there behind Xanadu, their collaboration with Olivia Newton-John that hit number one in the UK. And I don't know, that's got to say something, right? I mean, their songs with the orchestra is really great. And I can't say enough good things about their music, but at the same time, like, maybe getting rid of the strings was a really good idea, you know, because Don't Bring Me Down just shot up to number four, which is really cool, you know. So, and I'm sure that he was even surprised and kind of like reaffirmed it for him that good thing I got rid of them because now I can make better music. I don't know. I don't want to say better, but you know what I mean. And now I told you that he wrote it and played all the instruments on the song. But as a little joke, Lynne put a count in at the beginning of the song, even though there was nobody he was counting in. And I just love that little tidbit because it's really silly. Now, if you've ever listened to the song and you're like, who is this Bruce character and why does he keep telling, or why do they keep telling him not to bring them down? Well, in fact, there's no Bruce. They are not saying Bruce at all. He sings the word Gruce. And at the time it was a made up placekeeper word to fill a gap in the vocals when he was improvising the lyrics, you know, and he was just coming up with them and he's like, I got to put a word here, and just made up a word and threw it in there. But when the German engineer Reinhold Mack heard the demo, he asked Lynne how he knew that Gruß means greetings in German. And when Lynne learned that, you know, he decided to leave it in. However, the fans misheard Gruß as Bruce so often that Jeff Lynne began to sing the word as Bruce just for fun at live shows. And all of this is just a testament to how silly Jeff Lynne could be, you know, and I really enjoy him. It is 11:26. You're listening to the Classic Rock Cafe. I'm your host, Amanda Morrow, playing all your favorite classic rock hits until 12 o'clock. And there is a farm tour happening right now at Fort Hill Farm, 157 O'Leary Road in Thompson. It's going on until 1 p.m. Smokes on Spokes will be selling pulled pork sandwiches, free samples of flavored milk, and more.
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0: The Allman Brothers Band right here on WINY. That is Whipping Post. One of, I don't know, it's just a huge iconic song for the band. And it's a searing song about a man who's been so badly betrayed by his woman to the point where he feels like he's helpless and just tied to the whipping post awaiting more punishment. Greg Allman wrote it in Jacksonville in 1968, just after he returned from Los Angeles. And what I love is Greg Allman is actually like well known for having an idea in his sleep, waking up in the middle of the night and writing down words and then getting back to them later. And he actually wrote this song on an ironing board using burnt matches because he got the idea in the middle of the night and couldn't find a pen. I don't know why that's so funny to me, but this also became a staple of their live shows, and they usually play it as an extended jam, often improvising so it didn't sound the same twice. And I can attest for that because I've seen them in concert. I don't even know how many times I've seen them in concert, but it's a lot. And in fact, they have a 22-minute live version that appears on At Fillmore East. And since this took up almost an entire side, it became a double album. And the band insisted on keeping the price close to that of a single album. And I love that. It was also the last song on the first Allman Brothers album. So it was the last song on the album where you got to hear both Duane Allman and Barry Oakley. Barry Oakley came up with this bass line, which the band, you know, he came up with the bass line and the band just worked around it to make the song, which is very cool. But, you know, I talk about Duane Allman's death quite a bit, but I never really touch base on Barry Oakley's, you know. What's interesting about Oakley's death is that he died in a motorcycle accident, just like Duane Allman did. And it was a year after Duane died. But it was only three blocks away from where Duane had his fatal motorcycle accident, you know? And I just think that that's so, I don't know. It just seems so bizarre to me that it would happen 1 year apart, two of the greatest musicians and, you know, right next to each other and on a motorcycle. It's just crazy to me. And I never touched base on that, but because Duane died in 1971, Oakley died in 1972. But like Duane died in October 71 and Oakley died in November 72. Like there's just so many like parallels to their death that it's kind of eerie, right? But one thing I love going back to the live performances of this is that it became such a huge staple for the Allman Brothers that fans would scream out for this song at concerts for other bands. You know, like how most people will go see a band and yell out Freebird. A lot of fans would actually go to other concerts and call out Whipping Post, which I think is adorable. It's 11:37. 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I'm your host, Amanda Morrow, playing all your favorite classic rock hits until 12 o'clock. And the Putnam Saturday Farmers Market is open right now until 1 p.m. It's over at the Putnam Farmers Market Pavilion, 18 Kennedy Drive in Putnam.
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0: The Marshall Tucker Band right here on WINY, 1350 AM and 97.1 FM. This song is so popular and so good and yet so agonizing, you know? It's such a testament to songwriting, you know, how it can just really get you in the feels and you love it anyways. And it was never a big hit, but like Lynyrd Skynyrd's Freebird, it became a Southern rock anthem that endures as a classic. But unlike the uplifting Freebird, Can't You See describes an agonizing heartbreak, and you can't get much lower than wanting to crawl inside of a hole in the wall, you know? And the singer is just brainstorming ways of dealing with the pain, and his other big idea is to disappear by getting on a southbound train and taking it all the way to Georgia. That's when you know your heart hurts, right? You just gotta get away. And the song was written by Toy Caldwell, a guitarist in the group who also wrote their song This Old Cowboy, and heard it in a love song. Great, great songs. And Caldwell, he also sings lead on this track, which isn't normal for Marshall Tucker Band, but he had this talent for pulling just the right emotional strings in the songs he wrote, even though he didn't have to live the experiences. You know, he never went through a breakup like this, but he was still able to like use his words and create this feeling that everybody seems to like, I don't know, relate to and enjoy. Well, not enjoy the feeling, but enjoy the song for, you know, putting that feeling out there. And according to bandmate Doug Gray, nobody broke his heart. Caldwell's just a really good songwriter. And actually, when he wrote this song, Doug Gray sang lead on most Marshall Tucker Band songs. And when Toy Caldwell wrote Can't You See, he expected Gray to sing it. But Doug Gray was basically like, nope, I can't sing that, and insisted that Caldwell sing it himself. So as a result, the song doesn't have the more polished vocals that Gray could provide, but sounds more like a regular guy singing from a place of pain. And that is exactly why this song just hits home for so many people. I include it on my jukebox songs where if you play a song on the jukebox and like you just look around the room and everybody starts tapping their toes or nodding their head, or you just see like this phenomenon happening where everybody can get into it, you know, and Can't You See is on that list. Now, Can't You See was the first single for the Marshall Tucker Band, who were from South Carolina but signed to Capricorn Records, which was the home of the Allman Brothers in Macon, Georgia. And the song had an unimpressive chart showing at 108. But the band did a lot of touring with the Allmans and built a following. Isn't that crazy that it, you know, it didn't get any higher than 108 at that time? So in 1975, they included a live version of the song recorded on July 11th, 1974 at a show in Milwaukee on their album Searching for a Rainbow. In 1977, that live version was released as a single and went to number 75, but more importantly, became a longstanding favorite on rock radio. And it wasn't uncommon for, you know, a guy to lean into his heartache by calling a radio station to request the song. And DJs learned pretty quickly to ask about the cause of their distress, which made for, you know, interesting listening. And it became by far the most popular Marshall Tucker Band song. And it, you know, even found a new audience in the streaming era when the song stood out for the unadulterated distress in Toy Caldwell's vocals and lyrics. You know, everybody just seems to, you know, relate in some way or just finds it so beautiful. Fun fact about the Marshall Tucker Band is there's no Marshall Tucker in the Marshall Tucker Band. They saw the name on a key ring where they used to rehearse and decided it would make for a good band name. Which, I mean, I can't argue with it. It is actually pretty good. It's 11:50. You're listening to the Classic Rock Cafe. I'm your host, Amanda Morrow, playing all your favorite classic rock hits until 12 o'clock. Oh my God, we're only 10 minutes away. How does that happen? And if you're looking for something to do tonight, Tri-State Cruisers Saturday Night Cruisin' will be held from 2 p.m. to dusk at Pizza 101 at the corner of Routes 101 and 169 in Pomfret. Donations are accepted and benefit the Hole in the Wall Gang Camp.
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1: The forecast for northeastern Connecticut, patchy fog this morning, then becoming partly sunny today with an isolated afternoon shower or thunderstorm. Highs 80 to 85. Considerable cloudiness tonight with patchy fog towards morning, lows 65 to 70. Mostly cloudy, a humid day tomorrow with highs around 80 degrees. Scattered showers and thunderstorms on Monday, breezy near 80. Partly sunny, scattered showers and thunderstorms Tuesday, lower 80s. This is WINY meteorologist Michael Frascione.
2: Thank you, Michael. In a broadcast house, it's 87 degrees.

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1: Brooks with WINY Headline News. One individual has passed away, and another individual remains injured following a shooting in Norwich on Friday morning, according to the Norwich Police Department. According to a statement released by Norwich Police on Friday, July 31st, at approximately 11:55 a.m., Norwich Police Dispatch received several 911 calls regarding a disturbance which reportedly involved gunfire in the area of Maynard Avenue in Norwich. Upon arriving at the scene, police officers encountered a vehicle which was suspected of being involved in the incident. Within the vehicle, officers located two adults suffering from apparent gunshot wounds. According to the Norwich Police, one of the individuals suffered from a fatal gunshot wound while the other individual continues to receive treatment at a nearby local hospital. The Norwich Police Department says that they have made contact with all involved parties and there is no ongoing threat to the public. More news at the top of the hour.
2: Forecast for northeastern Connecticut, partly sunny this afternoon with an isolated shower or thunderstorm, highs 80 to 85. Considerable cloudiness tonight with patchy fog towards morning, lows 65 to 70. Mostly cloudy and humid tomorrow, highs around 80 degrees. Scattered showers and thunderstorms Monday, breezy with highs near 80. This is WINY meteorologist Michael Frascione.
3: 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Wednesday, Killingly Parks and Recreation Senior Movies will be held at the Community Center, Broad Street in Danielson at 1:30 p.m. This week's movie is The Sheep Detectives. 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Thursday, Preston Parks Recreation and Youth Services present the Preston Summer Carnival at the Preston Community Park, 13 Route 117 in Preston from 4 to 10 p.m. Come on down for rides, food, local vendors, car and truck crews, live entertainment, and more. 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

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We're talking about K-pop Demon Hunters. From the soundtrack of This Is Golden, check it out.

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4: The forecast for northeastern Connecticut, partly sunny this afternoon with an isolated shower or thunderstorm, highs 80 to 85. Considerable cloudiness tonight with patchy fog towards morning, lows 65 to 70. Mostly cloudy and humid tomorrow, highs around 80 degrees. Scattered showers and thunderstorms Monday, breezy with highs near 80. This is WINY meteorologist Michael Frascione.
5: WINY. Tuesday, a car cruise will be held at St. Augustine Church, 144 Westminster Road in Canterbury from 4:30 to 7:30 p.m. Come on down for music, food, cars, and more. Wednesday, Killingly Parks and Recreation Senior Movies will be held at the Community Center Broad Street in Danielson at 1:30 p.m. This week's movie is The Sheep Detectives. Defenders of Charity Monthly Dinner will be held at the VFW, 1035 North Road in Dayville. Wednesday, Thursday, Preston Parks Recreation and Youth Services present the Preston Summer Carnival at the Preston Community Park, 13 Route 117 in Preston from 4 to 10 p.m. Come on down for rides, food, local vendors, car and truck crews, live entertainment, and more. 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That's what's happening. 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
9: 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It all starts at 6:30 p.m. with Vinyl Countdown and danceable hits from the 70s to today. Then at 8 p.m., we'll light the fires for the second of three river fires this year. The fires will burn from 8 to 9:30 p.m. with music provided by WINY. 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

0: are some of those old school things that would be really hard to return to, like waiting for the phone to ring on those landlines? 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Retyping entire pages on a typewriter. Can you imagine? That seems so antiquated. And going to the library to research things, like that's not even a thought anymore, right? I gotta love it.
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8: Forecast for northeastern Connecticut, partly sunny this afternoon with an isolated shower or thunderstorm, highs 80 to 85. Considerable cloudiness tonight with patchy fog towards morning, lows 65 to 70. Mostly cloudy and humid tomorrow, highs around 80 degrees. Scattered showers and thunderstorms Monday, breezy with highs near 80. This is WINY meteorologist Michael Frascione.
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10: 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Wednesday, Killingly Parks and Recreation Senior Movies will be held at the Community Center, Broad Street in Danielson at 1:30 p.m. This week's movie is The Sheep Detectives. Defenders of Charity Monthly Dinner will be held at the VFW, 1035 North Road in Dayville, Wednesday. Thursday, Preston Parks Recreation and Youth Services present the Preston Summer Carnival at the Preston Community Park, 13 Route 117 in Preston from 4 to 10 p.m. Come on down for rides, food, local vendors, car and truck crews, live entertainment, and more. 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

0: It's a great delivery from Olivia Dean. So easy to fall in love. I love that sound too. Isn't it nice to kind of mix it up this weekend? Giving you some great vibes to get some things done. Our first full weekend of August. It is going by fast. Coming up, we've got some Carrie Underwood and UB40.
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0: place-making project that town officials say will transform a portion of the municipal parking lot at 128 Main Street into a vibrant public gathering space in the heart of historic Danielson. The town of Killingley announced that work has begun on the project, which is partially funded through the Connecticut Communities Challenge Grant Program administered by the Connecticut Department of Economic and Community Development. Planned improvements include ADA-accessible walkways to improve connectivity through the area, public art highlighting the history and character of historic Danielson, decorative canopy lighting to create an inviting atmosphere during evening events, and artistic wayfinding features that direct visitors to Main Street businesses, attractions, and other community destinations. The town said it will continue providing updates throughout construction and thank residents, businesses, and visitors for their cooperation as work moves forward. More news at the top of the hour.
1: Forecast for northeastern Connecticut, partly sunny this afternoon with an isolated shower or thunderstorm, highs 80 to 85. Considerable cloudiness tonight with patchy fog towards morning, lows 65 to 70. Mostly cloudy and humid tomorrow, highs around 80 degrees. Scattered showers and thunderstorms Monday, breezy with highs near 80. This is WINY meteorologist Michael Frascione.
2: 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Wednesday, Killingley Parks and Recreation Senior Movies will be held at the Community Center, Broad Street in Danielson at 1:30 p.m. This week's movie is The Sheep Detectives. Defenders of Charity Monthly Dinner will be held at the VFW, 1035 North Road in Dayville. Wednesday, Thursday, Preston Parks Recreation and Youth Services present the Preston Summer Carnival at the Preston Community Park, 13 Route 117 in Preston from 4 to 10 p.m. Come on down for rides, food, local vendors, car and truck crews, live entertainment, and more. 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That's what's happening. 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
3: 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Here's Mark Dexter with the details.
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5: Forecast for northeastern Connecticut, partly sunny this afternoon with an isolated shower or thunderstorm, highs 80 to 85. Considerable cloudiness tonight with patchy fog towards morning, lows 65 to 70. Mostly cloudy and humid tomorrow, highs around 80 degrees. Scattered showers and thunderstorms Monday, breezy with highs near 80. This is WINY meteorologist Michael Frascione.
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0: good and encouraging. That is Lauren Daigle, you say. Now, Lauren does struggle with anxiety, and one way that she handles it is to write music, right? And that's what we love about her, is she's so honest with her music, and maybe you can relate to that one. And it's a really encouraging song. So, yeah, I'm glad that we're spinning that one. Coming up, Berlin.
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9: Windham County Weather. Forecast for northeastern Connecticut, partly sunny this afternoon with an isolated shower or thunderstorm, highs 80 to 85. Considerable cloudiness tonight with patchy fog towards morning, lows 65 to 70. Mostly cloudy and humid tomorrow, highs around 80 degrees. Scattered showers and thunderstorms Monday, breezy with highs near 80. This is WINY meteorologist Michael Frascione.
10: From WINY. Tuesday, a car cruise will be held at St. Augustine Church, 144 Westminster Road in Canterbury from 4:30 to 7:30 p.m. Come on down for music, food, cars, and more. Wednesday, Killingly Parks and Recreation Senior Movies will be held at the Community Center, Broad Street in Danielson at 1:30 p.m. This week's movie is The Sheep Detectives. Defenders of Charity Monthly Dinner will be held at the VFW, 1035 North Road in Dayville, Wednesday. Thursday, Preston Parks Recreation and Youth Services present the Preston Summer Carnival at the Preston Community Park, 13 Route 117 in Preston, from 4 to 10 p.m. Come on down for rides, food, local vendors, car and truck crews, live entertainment, and more. 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

0: Music from Bruno Mars with Lady Gaga and Die with a Smile. What a great song, too. And he does perform this at the Romantic Tour. Sits down with a piano, just Tina piano, and a great vocal. This is where artists really shine, right? That was definitely a highlight for me personally.
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1: 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One individual has passed away, and another individual remains injured following a

0: At a nearby local hospital. The Norwich Police Department states that they have made contact with all involved parties and there is no ongoing threat to the public. More news at the top of the hour.
1: Forecast for northeastern Connecticut, partly sunny this afternoon with an isolated shower or thunderstorm, highs 80 to 85. Considerable cloudiness tonight with patchy fog towards morning, lows 65 to 70. Mostly cloudy and humid tomorrow, highs around 80 degrees. Scattered showers and thunderstorms Monday, breezy with highs near 80. This is WINY meteorologist Michael Frascione.
2: From WINY. Tuesday, a car cruise will be held at St. Augustine Church, 144 Westminster Road in Canterbury from 4:30 to 7:30 p.m. Come on down for music, food, cars, and more. Wednesday, Killingly Parks and Recreation Senior Movies will be held at the Community Center, Broad Street in Danielson at 1:30 p.m. This week's movie is The Sheep Detectives. Defenders of Charity Monthly Dinner will be held at the VFW, 1035 North Road in Dayville. Wednesday, Thursday, Preston Parks Recreation and Youth Services present the Preston Summer Carnival at the Preston Community Park, 13 Route 117 in Preston from 4 to 10 p.m. Come on down for rides, food, local vendors, car and truck crews, live entertainment, and more. 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That's what's happening. You're up to date from WINY, 1350 a.m. and 97.1 FM.
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mean, I'm like you. I'm just waiting to see those official pictures from the Taylor Swift and Travis Kelce wedding. I want to see that couture Christian Dior wedding dress. You know it's going to be gorgeous. Here she is now, the fate of Ophelia.

0: So good. That is music from Adele. And hello, I remember the first time I heard this song, I thought, wow, now that is magic on the radio, right? Great production, great vocal. Everything about it makes sense to be a huge hit. Of course, it's one of her biggest hits of her career. She won several Grammy Awards for this song and just love everything about it. That excites us, those who work in radio, when we have one of those songs that comes along, that everything comes together to make it a hit.
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4: Forecast for northeastern Connecticut, partly sunny this afternoon with an isolated shower or thunderstorm, highs 80 to 85. Considerable cloudiness tonight with patchy fog towards morning, lows 65 to 70. Mostly cloudy and humid tomorrow, highs around 80 degrees. Scattered showers and thunderstorms Monday, breezy with highs near 80. This is WINY meteorologist Michael Frascione.
5: WINY. Tuesday, a car cruise will be held at St. Augustine Church, 144 Westminster Road in Canterbury from 4:30 to 7:30 p.m. Come on down for music, food, cars, and more. Wednesday, Killingly Parks and Recreation Senior Movies will be held at the Community Center Broad Street in Danielson at 1:30 p.m. This week's movie is The Sheep Detectives. Defenders of Charity Monthly Dinner will be held at the VFW, 1035 North Road in Dayville, Wednesday. Thursday, Preston Parks Recreation and Youth Services present the Preston Summer Carnival at the Preston Community Park, 13 Route 117 in Preston from 4 to 10 p.m. Come on down for rides, food, local vendors, car and truck crews, live entertainment, and more. Thursday, the Theater of Northeastern Connecticut at the Bradley presents Frozen at 7 p.m. Tickets are $32 for adults, $29 for students, seniors, first responders, and military, and are available by visiting thebradleyplayhouse.org. That's what's happening. 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
6: 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Then at 8 p.m., we'll light the fires for the second of three River Fires this year. The fires will burn from 8 to 9:30 p.m. with music provided by WINY. 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

0: I'm singing, you're singing. So fun. When did people smile the most? Well, that was yesterday, Friday. Fridays are a big day for smiles, but let's carry that on into the weekend. You never know what kind of day someone else is having, and a smile can really brighten someone else's day. And we're just happy that it's the weekend and the first day of August. Hello. Summer is almost over. Now, that is one thing that doesn't make us smile.
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8: Forecast for northeastern Connecticut, partly sunny this afternoon with an isolated shower or thunderstorm, highs 80 to 85. Considerable cloudiness tonight with patchy fog towards morning, lows 65 to 70. Mostly cloudy and humid tomorrow, highs around 80 degrees. Scattered showers and thunderstorms Monday, breezy with highs near 80. This is WINY meteorologist Michael Frascione.
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0: You got it. One of the biggest hits of the year, really breaking all kinds of records. That is Ella Langley and Choosin' Texas. You know, that song just makes you feel something. It's a lot of fun. Just really fun to sing along with. So I'm glad that we are playing it. Coming up, we've got some Katy Perry, Portugal the Man, and Prince with Kiss.
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1: With WINY Headline News. Construction is now underway on the first phase of the Brickyard Plaza, a new placemaking project that town officials say will transform a portion of the municipal parking lot at 128 Main Street into a vibrant public gathering space in the heart of historic Danielson. The town of Killingly announced that work has begun on the project, which is partially funded through the Connecticut Communities Challenge Grant Program administered by the Connecticut Department of Economic and Community Development. Planned improvements include ADA accessible walkways to improve connectivity through the area, public art highlighting the history and character of historic Danielson, decorative canopy lighting to create an inviting atmosphere during evening events, and artistic wayfinding features.

0: highs near 80. This is WINY meteorologist Michael Frascione.
1: Tuesday, a car cruise will be held at St. Augustine Church, 144 Westminster Road in Canterbury from 4:30 to 7:30 p.m. Come on down for music, food, cars, and more. Wednesday, Killingly Parks and Recreation Senior Movies will be held at the Community Center Broad Street in Danielson at 1:30 p.m. This week's movie is The Sheep Detectives. Defenders of Charity Monthly Dinner will be held at the VFW, 1035 North Road in Dayville, Wednesday. Thursday, Preston Parks Recreation and Youth Services present the Preston Summer Carnival at the Preston Community Park, 13 Route 117 in Preston from 4 to 10 p.m. Come on down for rides, food, local vendors, car and truck crews, live entertainment, and more. 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That's what's happening. 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

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It all starts at 6:30 p.m. with Final Countdown and danceable hits from the 70s to today. Then at 8 p.m., we'll light the fires for the second of three river fires this year. The fires will burn from 8 to 9:30 p.m. with music provided by WINY. 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

0: There's Olivia Dean, and that is Man I Need. So did you know that minivans are somehow cool again? Yep, millennial parents are officially ditching those SUVs and getting that classic family hauler. Sales apparently are skyrocketing, and models like the Toyota Sienna are flying off dealer lots in under 3 weeks. Parents say those automatic sliding doors make loading kids an absolute breeze. Plus, they're way cheaper than one of those massive three-row SUVs for sure. So it's no longer a mum's embarrassing minivan. Apparently now it's the ultimate flex, because nothing says I'm a thriving adult like pressing a button to open a door so your kid can throw a juice box at your head. Now, with Progressive Insurance, you can actually protect your home, auto, boat, motorcycle, ATV, RV, and more. 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
5: Forecast for northeastern Connecticut, partly sunny this afternoon with an isolated shower or thunderstorm, highs 80 to 85. Considerable cloudiness tonight with patchy fog towards morning, lows 65 to 70. Mostly cloudy and humid tomorrow, highs around 80 degrees. Scattered showers and thunderstorms Monday, breezy with highs near 80. This is WINY meteorologist Michael Frascione.
6: 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Tuesday, a car cruise will be held at St. Augustine Church, 144 Westminster Road in Canterbury from 4:30 to 7:30 p.m. Come on down for music, food, cars, and more. Wednesday, Killingly Parks and Recreation Senior Movies will be held at the Community Center Broad Street in Danielson at 1:30 p.m. This week's movie is The Sheep Detectives. Defenders of Charity Monthly Dinner will be held at the VFW, 1035 North Road in Dayville. 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
9: Forecast for northeastern Connecticut, partly sunny this afternoon with an isolated shower or thunderstorm, highs 80 to 85. Considerable cloudiness tonight with patchy fog towards morning, lows 65 to 70. Mostly cloudy and humid tomorrow, highs around 80 degrees. Scattered showers and thunderstorms Monday, breezy with highs near 80. This is WINY meteorologist Michael Frascione.
10: 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Wednesday, Killingly Parks and Recreation Senior Movies will be held at the Community Center, Broad Street in Danielson at 1:30 p.m. This week's movie is The Sheep Detectives. 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

0: There's Ed Sheeran, and that's Camera. So Macaulay Culkin has come out and said that he may star in the new Home Alone movie. Only thing is now, though, when he screams in the mirror, it's because he's discovered a grey hair.
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1: Brooks with WINY Headline News. One individual has passed away, and another individual remains injured following a shooting in Norwich on Friday morning, according to the Norwich Police Department. According to a statement released by Norwich Police on Friday, July 31st, at approximately 11:55 a.m., Norwich Police Dispatch received several 911 calls regarding a disturbance which reportedly involved gunfire in the area of Maynard Avenue in Norwich. Upon arriving at the scene, police officers encountered a vehicle which was suspected of being involved in the incident. Within the vehicle, officers located two adults suffering from apparent gunshot wounds. According to the Norwich Police, one of the individuals suffered from a fatal gunshot wound while the other individual continues to receive treatment at a nearby local hospital. The Norwich Police Department says that they have made contact with all involved parties and there is no ongoing threat to the public. More news at the top of the hour.
2: The forecast for northeastern Connecticut, partly sunny this afternoon with an isolated shower or thunderstorm, highs 80 to 85. Considerable cloudiness tonight with patchy fog towards morning, lows 65 to 70. Mostly cloudy and humid tomorrow, highs around 80 degrees. Scattered showers and thunderstorms Monday, breezy with highs near 80. This is WINY meteorologist Michael Frascione.

0: Summer Carnival at the Preston Community Park, 13 Route 117 in Preston from 4 to 10 p.m. Come on down for rides, food, local vendors, car and truck crews, live entertainment, and more. 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
1: 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It all starts at 6:30 p.m. with Vinyl Countdown and danceable hits from the 70s to today. Then at 8 p.m., we'll light the fires for the second of three River Fires this year. The fires will burn from 8 to 9:30 p.m. with music provided by WINY. 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

Massive 80s moment there from Starship, and nothing's going to stop us now. Hey there, this is MJ. Coming up, a whole bunch of your favourite songs. We got some Rihanna and George Michael on the way, but first, here's Bruno Mars.

There's Rihanna and Only Girl in the World. So just when you think that social media couldn't get any more stupid, there's now a new trend out there. Psilospora skinny. People are actually posting about eating contaminated

0: contaminated diarrhea lettuce, hoping to catch a parasite so they can lose weight. Now, most of these posts are just jokes, but it's enough to make doctors panic because people on TikTok will try absolutely anything. Health officials are warning that this parasite will cause severe dehydration, could you end up with you in hospital, and can literally mess with your heart. Now, we know eating salads is great for weight loss, but not ones with parasites. So if your summer diet strategy involves weaponizing food poisoning, might be time to log off and go and buy yourself a treadmill.
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5: Forecast for northeastern Connecticut, partly sunny this afternoon with an isolated shower or thunderstorm, highs 80 to 85. Considerable cloudiness tonight with patchy fog towards morning, lows 65 to 70. Mostly cloudy and humid tomorrow, highs around 80 degrees. Scattered showers and thunderstorms Monday, breezy with highs near 80. This is WINY meteorologist Michael Frascione.
6: 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Wednesday, Killingly Parks and Recreation Senior Movies will be held at the Community Center Broad Street in Danielson at 1:30 p.m. This week's movie is The Sheep Detectives. Defenders of Charity Monthly Dinner will be held at the VFW, 1035 North Road in Dayville, Wednesday. Thursday, Preston Parks Recreation and Youth Services present the Preston Summer Carnival at the Preston Community Park, 13 Route 117 in Preston from 4 to 10 p.m. Come on down for rides, food, local vendors, car and truck crews, live entertainment, and more. 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

0: There's Billy Joel, and that's My Life. So personal items belonging to KFC founder Colonel Sanders have now gone up for auction, which is cool. But it kind of made me wonder that if you end up purchasing three of his pieces, do you still get mashed potatoes and a biscuit?
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9: Windham County Weather. Forecast for northeastern Connecticut, partly sunny this afternoon with an isolated shower or thunderstorm, highs 80 to 85. Considerable cloudiness tonight with patchy fog towards morning, lows 65 to 70. Mostly cloudy and humid tomorrow, highs around 80 degrees. Scattered showers and thunderstorms Monday, breezy with highs near 80. This is WINY meteorologist Michael Frascione.
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0: There's Somba, and that's back to friends. So Jelly Roll's Ex Bunny XO has purchased a Rolls Royce that's worth $500,000. I'm sure it will be the first time that anyone's ever seen a Rolls Royce parked next to an outhouse.
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1: With WINY Headline News. Construction is now underway on the first phase of the Brickyard Plaza, a new placemaking project that town officials say will transform a portion of the municipal parking lot at 128 Main Street into a vibrant public gathering space in the heart of historic Danielson. The town of Killingley announced that work has begun on the project, which is partially funded through the Connecticut Communities Challenge Grant Program administered by the Connecticut Department of Economic and Community Development. Planned improvements include ADA accessible walkways to improve connectivity through the area, public art highlighting the history and character of historic Danielson, decorative canopy lighting to create an inviting atmosphere during evening events, and artistic wayfinding features that direct visitors to Main Street businesses, attractions, and other community destinations. The town said it will continue providing updates throughout construction and thank residents, businesses, and visitors for their cooperation as work moves forward. More news at the top of the hour.
2: Forecast for northeastern Connecticut, partly sunny this afternoon with an isolated shower or thunderstorm, highs 80 to 85. Considerable cloudiness tonight with patchy fog towards morning, lows 65 to 70. Mostly cloudy and humid tomorrow, highs around 80 degrees. Scattered showers and thunderstorms Monday, breezy with highs near 80. This is WINY meteorologist Michael Frascione.
3: 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Wednesday, Killingley Parks and Recreation Senior Movies will be held at the Community Center Broad Street in Danielson at 1:30 p.m. This week's movie is The Sheep Detectives. Defenders of Charity monthly dinner will be held at the VFW, 1035 North Road in

0: Discover movement that inspires at Putnam Kia at the corner of Routes 44 and 21 in Putnam. Here's Mark Dexter with the details.
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0: 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It all starts at 6:30 p.m. with Vinyl Countdown and danceable hits from the 70s to today. Then at 8 p.m., we'll light the fires for the second of three river fires this year. The fires will burn from 8 to 9:30 p.m. with music provided by WINY. 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

There's Journey, and that's Open Arms. Hey there, this is MJ hanging out with you with a whole bunch of your songs that you love, like Huntrix and EJ and Golden, and a big 80s moment from Cutting Crew. We'll play next after TOT.

0: There's Huntrix and EJ, and that's golden. Cannot believe I'm going to say this, but did you know that minivans are now cool again? Not sure they were cool in the first place, but anyway. Millennial parents are actually ditching the SUVs and buying minivans, and sales of minivans are actually skyrocketing. And these millennial parents say that the automatic sliding doors make loading kids a breeze. Plus, it's way cheaper than a massive three-row SUV. So drop the ego, because it's no longer mum's embarrassing minivan. Apparently now, it's an ultimate flex. Isn't it funny that, like, we spent our 20s swearing that we would never drive one of those things, and now people are out there bragging about cup holders like they're luxury features?
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6: Forecast for northeastern Connecticut, partly sunny this afternoon with an isolated shower or thunderstorm, highs 80 to 85. Considerable cloudiness tonight with patchy fog towards morning, lows 65 to 70. Mostly cloudy and humid tomorrow, highs around 80 degrees. Scattered showers and thunderstorms Monday, breezy with highs near 80. This is WINY meteorologist Michael Frascione.
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0: 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Hey there, this is MJ hanging out with you. 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

0: Taylor Swift and Cruel Summer, so Macaulay Culkin may star in a new Home Alone movie. 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
1: Oops, with WINY Headline News. One individual has passed away, and another individual remains injured following a shooting in Norwich on Friday morning, according to the Norwich Police Department. According to a statement released by Norwich Police on Friday, July 31st, at approximately 11:55 a.m., Norwich Police Dispatch received several 911 calls regarding a disturbance which reportedly involved gunfire in the area of Maynacore Avenue in Norwich. Upon arriving at the scene, police officers encountered a vehicle which was suspected of being involved in the incident. Within the vehicle, officers located two adults suffering from apparent gunshot wounds. According to the Norwich Police, one of the individuals suffered from a fatal gunshot wound while the other individual continues to receive treatment at a nearby local hospital. The Norwich Police Department says that they have made contact with all involved parties and there is no ongoing threat to the public. More news at the top of the hour.
2: It's tonight with patchy fog towards morning, low 65 to 70. Mostly cloudy and humid tomorrow with highs around 80. Scattered showers and thunderstorms developing with lows near 70 degrees tomorrow night. Scattered showers and thunderstorms Monday, breezy with highs near 80. Scattered showers and thunderstorms Tuesday, lower 80s. This is WINY meteorologist Michael Frascione.
3: WINY. Tuesday, a car cruise will be held at St. Augustine Church, 144 Westminster Road in Canterbury from 4:30 to 7:30 p.m. Come on down for music, food, cars, and more. Wednesday, Killingly Parks and Recreation Senior Movies will be held at the Community Center Broad Street in Danielson at 1:30 p.m. This week's movie is The Sheep Detectives. Defenders of Charity Monthly Dinner will be held at the VFW, 1035 North Road in Dayville. Wednesday, Thursday, Preston Parks Recreation and Youth Services present the Preston Summer Carnival at the Preston Community Park, 13 Route 117 in Preston from 4 to 10 p.m. Come on down for rides, food, local vendors, car and truck crews, live entertainment, and more. 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

0: Oh, yes. An absolute burner from Turner. And what's love got to do with it? Hey there, this is MJ. Coming up, got some Dua Lipa and Chainsmokers. But first, here's Alex Warren and Ordinary.
1: They say the holy water's watered down, and this town's lost its faith. Our colors will fade.

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0: Dua Lipa, and that is Levitating. So just when you thought social media couldn't get any dumber, there's a new bizarre trend out there. Psilospora skinny. Yep, people are actually posting about eating contaminated diarrhea lettuce, hoping to catch a parasite so they can actually lose weight. Now, most of these posts are jokes, but of course, it's got doctors panicking because people on TikTok will try anything to get those views. And health officials are warning against this parasite, saying that it could cause dehydration and with you ending up in hospital. So whatever happened to a good old-fashioned calorie-counting diet, I don't know, because now there's people out there auditioning for Victorian-era diseases. Yikes. 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
3: It's tonight with patchy fog towards morning, low 65 to 70. Mostly cloudy and humid tomorrow with highs around 80. Scattered showers and thunderstorms developing with lows near 70 degrees tomorrow night. Scattered showers and thunderstorms Monday, breezy with highs near 80. Scattered showers and thunderstorms Tuesday, lower 80s. This is WINY meteorologist Michael Frascione.
4: 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Tuesday, a car cruise will be held at St. Augustine Church, 144 Westminster Road in Canterbury from 4:30 to 7:30 p.m. Come on down for music, food, cars, and more. Wednesday, Killingly Parks and Recreation Senior Movies will be held at the Community Center Broad Street in Danielson at 1:30 p.m. This week's movie is The Sheep Detectives. Defenders of Charity Monthly Dinner will be held at the VFW, 1035 North Road in Dayville. Wednesday, Thursday, Preston Parks Recreation and Youth Services present the Preston Summer Carnival at the Preston Community Park, 13 Route 117 in Preston from 4 to 10 p.m. Come on down for rides, food, local vendors, car and truck crews, live entertainment, and more. 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
7: Windham County weather. It's tonight with patchy fog towards morning, low 65 to 70. Mostly cloudy and humid tomorrow with highs around 80. Scattered showers and thunderstorms developing with lows near 70 degrees tomorrow night. Scattered showers and thunderstorms Monday, breezy with highs near 80. Scattered showers and thunderstorms Tuesday, lower 80s. This is WINY meteorologist Michael Frascione.
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1: Olivia Dean and So Easy to Fall in Love. So Jelly Roll's ex, Buddy XO, has got a Rolls Royce for $500,000. I think it's going to be the first time that anyone will ever see a Rolls Royce parked next to an outhouse.
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1: With WINY Headline News. Construction is now underway on the first phase of the Brickyard Plaza, a new placemaking project that town officials say will transform a portion of the municipal parking lot at 128 Main Street into a vibrant public gathering space in the heart of historic Danielson. The town of Killingly announced that work has begun on the project, which is partially funded through the Connecticut Communities Challenge Grant Program administered by the Connecticut Department of Economic and Community Development. Planned improvements include ADA accessible walkways to improve connectivity through the area, public art highlighting the history and character of historic Danielson, decorative canopy lighting to create an inviting atmosphere during evening events, and artistic wayfinding features that direct visitors to Main Street businesses, attractions, and other community destinations. The town said it will continue providing updates throughout construction and thank residents, businesses, and visitors for their cooperation as work moves forward. More news at the top of the hour. Windham
2: County weather. It's tonight with patchy fog towards morning, low 65 to 70. Mostly cloudy and humid tomorrow with highs around 80. Scattered showers and thunderstorms developing with lows near 70 degrees tomorrow night. Scattered showers and thunderstorms Monday, breezy with highs near 80. Scattered showers and thunderstorms Tuesday, lower 80s. This is WINY meteorologist Michael Frascione.
3: WINY. 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Wednesday, Killingly Parks and Recreation Senior Movies will be held at the Community Center Broad Street in Danielson at 1:30 p.m. This week's movie is The Sheep Detectives. Defenders of Charity Monthly Dinner will be held at the VFW, 1035 North Road in Dayville. Wednesday, Thursday, Preston Parks Recreation and Youth Services present the Preston Summer Carnival at the Preston Community Park, 13 Route 117 in Preston from 4 to 10 p.m. Come on down for rides, food, local vendors, car and truck crews, live entertainment, and more. 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That's what's happening. 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

One of my favourite 90s songs ever. Just love that. TLC and Waterfalls. Hey there, this is MJ hanging out with you. Playing a whole bunch of your favourite songs. We got some Taylor Swift on the way and The Fate of Ophelia and Pink. Just Give Me a Reason. We'll play next after this from Corey Hart.

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0: There's Taylor Swift and the fate of Ophelia. So if you thought that AI was just for writing polite emails to your boss, then think again, because people are out there getting way too comfortable with their tech. A new survey has found a surprising number of Americans admit to having a full-on flirty romantic chat with AI bots like ChatGPT or Gemini. And what's even wilder, 10% have said that an algorithm actually turned them on. Now, Gen Z is leading the digital romance wave, and men are twice as likely as women to actually confess to it. Which brings up a big question. Like, if you're taken, is this okay? Because nearly a quarter of those people said that flirting with a chatbot is full-on cheating. So if you get caught cheating with an algorithm, good luck explaining to your partner that it's just purely technical support.
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6: Windham County Weather. It's tonight with patchy fog towards morning, low 65 to 70. Mostly cloudy and humid tomorrow with highs around 80. Scattered showers and thunderstorms developing with lows near 70 degrees tomorrow night. Scattered showers and thunderstorms Monday, breezy with highs near 80. Scattered showers and thunderstorms Tuesday, lower 80s. This is WINY meteorologist Michael Frascione.
7: 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Wednesday, Killingly Parks and Recreation Senior Movies will be held at the Community Center Broad Street in Danielson at 1:30 p.m. This week's movie is The Sheep Detectives. Defenders of Charity Monthly Dinner will be held at the VFW, 1035 North Road in Dayville. Wednesday, Thursday, Preston Parks Recreation and Youth Services present the Preston Summer Carnival at the Preston Community Park, 13 Route 117 in Preston from 4 to 10 p.m. Come on down for rides, food, local vendors, car and truck crews, live entertainment, and more. 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That's what's happening. 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

0: one-hit wonder Alana Miles, and that is Black Velvet. So the world's oldest ballerina is 77. I'm guessing at 77, her main challenge is finding ballet shoes that fit over her compression socks.
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10: It's tonight with patchy fog towards morning, low 65 to 70. Mostly cloudy and humid tomorrow with highs around 80. Scattered showers and thunderstorms developing with lows near 70 degrees tomorrow night. Scattered showers and thunderstorms Monday, breezy with highs near 80. Scattered showers and thunderstorms Tuesday, lower 80s. This is WINY meteorologist Michael Frascione.
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0: Lots of noise out there right now that Justin Bieber is being considered for the Super Bowl halftime show. There he is with daisies. So another Deadpool movie is in the works, because even Ryan Reynolds needs to get a break from Blake Lively.
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1: Oops, with WINY Headline News. One individual has passed away, and another individual remains injured following a shooting in Norwich on Friday morning, according to the Norwich Police Department. According to a statement released by Norwich Police on Friday, July 31st, at approximately 11:55 a.m., Norwich Police Dispatch received several 911 calls regarding a disturbance which reportedly involved gunfire in the area of Menacor Avenue in Norwich. Upon arriving at the scene, police officers encountered a vehicle which was suspected of being involved in the incident. Within the vehicle, officers located two adults suffering from apparent gunshot wounds. According to the Norwich Police, one of the individuals suffered from a fatal gunshot wound while the other individual continues to receive treatment at a nearby local hospital. The Norwich Police Department says that they have made contact with all involved parties and there is no ongoing threat to the public. More news at the top of the hour.
2: This tonight with patchy fog towards morning, low 65 to 70. Mostly cloudy and humid tomorrow with highs around 80. Scattered showers and thunderstorms developing with lows near 70 degrees tomorrow night. Scattered showers and thunderstorms Monday, breezy with highs near 80. Scattered showers and thunderstorms Tuesday, lower 80s. This is WINY meteorologist Michael Frascione.
3: 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Wednesday, Killingly Parks and Recreation Senior Movies will be held at the Community Center, Broad Street in Danielson at 1:30 p.m. This week's movie is The Sheep Detectives. 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